Monday afternoon here with Bo Johnson. That was Paramore, T.I. at the top of the hour. Coming up for you, we've got Kings of Leon, Mark Anthony, and Bush. Right now, it's Ed Sheeran on Hot 92.5 Wilcox.

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Mike Posner on Hot 92.5. Don't forget, there is a few more days here left for registration for the Wilcox Youth Soccer League. Looking for boys and girls 4 to 14 who want to play this year. Also looking for volunteer coaches. For more information, get a hold of Benjamin at 520-507-7742. Or you can also get a hold of Nancy at 928-250-4669. Right now, it's Sabrina Carpenter on Hot 92.5 Wilcox.

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1: That's Doja Cat on Hot 92.5. Bo here signing off for this Monday afternoon. Stick around for John and Heidi. I'll see you back here tomorrow. On the way out here, Hozier on Hot 92.5 Wilcox.

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0: 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It's Monday. My beautiful bride is here at my side. Hello, Heidi.
1: Hello, John. I'm great. How are you?
0: I am also great. I am excited to visit with my guest today. I've actually talked with, there's two guests for this Movie Star Monday, Mark Harmon. We've had him on the show in the past.
1: I had the biggest crush on Mark Harmon.
0: I know you
1: Harmon.
0: Did. I loved the movie Summer School.
1: Yes.
0: We should watch that again. I haven't seen that in a long, long time.
1: Such a good movie.
0: It was a very good movie. And he was the teacher in that. He's also in a bunch of other great movies and TV shows. And I mean, I can't think of the name of the Western movie that he was in. What was that called? Was it Silverado?
1: I don't know.
0: Anyway, he so many things he's in that he's really, really good. He's in this little program called NCIS.
1: Mm-hmm.
0: Well, he has a writing partner, Leon Carroll Jr., who's a real NCIS officer. And the two of them, I think this is their third book they've put out. Leon is going to be joining us today as well. Going to talk about their newest book, Ghosts of Sicily. I'm excited to chat with both of them coming up in a bit.

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1: Today is Twilight Zone Day.
0: I love that.
1: Our son He's a big loves fan. The Twilight Zone.
0: I like almost every episode I've ever seen.
1: And I found a cocktail called Twilight Zone. This is actually made on a certain cruise ship, and I'm not going to say the name because I'm not going to give them a free plug.
0: Okay.
1: But it is light rum, melon liqueur, coconut cream, crushed ice, and blue curacao, and it's actually really pretty. It's a very cool looking drink. So if you want to make something super trippy and awesome that sounds like it's going to taste amazing, we've got that link for you.
0: And I've got a link to that drink. It's in the show notes for today at johnandheidishow.com.

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0: 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Everybody?
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0: 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Now, surveys and studies and such, for the roughly 1 billion people worldwide living with migraines, the constant question of what triggered this often goes unanswered. Many patients suspect it's weather or maybe air pollution playing a role. Evidence has been limited. Well, now, a 23-year study, over 7,000 patients in Israel, they found this. Air quality and weather patterns may work together to raise your migraine risk. And that includes vehicle exhaust. Researchers found that spikes in nitrogen dioxide, a traffic-related pollutant, and changes in sunlight intensity were linked to more emergency migraine visits following the following day. The effects are even stronger when paired with some seasonal condition, like a heat or dryness in the summer or cold, humid air in the winter. Findings do suggest migraines may be driven by a layered environmental effect where short-term pollutants act as a trigger, and broader weather patterns amplify the pain. So there you go.
1: I'm so fortunate. I've never really had to deal with those. I had one once, and it was awful, but man.
0: Well, I've got all the information in the show notes for today at johnandheidishow.com.

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1: Tonight, mostly clear, low right around 60 for our Tuesday. Sunny skies with a high near 95. For our Tuesday night, partly cloudy, low right around 60. Wednesday, partly sunny, high near 93. Wednesday night, mostly cloudy, low right around 58. Currently in Wilcox, it's 89 degrees.
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2: Hi, folks. This is Big Al.
3: And Big Mike from A&M Autoland. And Al, why don't you tell the folks our new slogan?
2: What?
3: Our new slogan. Don't you remember at the meeting? Don't you remember what I was telling you at the top of my lungs?
2: Oh, yeah. Folks, our new slogan is, when I catch the guy who ate the last donut, I'm gonna kick him.
3: No, never mind. Folks, our new slogan is, we'll bend over backwards to serve you, as shown by the live limbo band Al hired.
2: Yes, all this week, Mike and me will do the limbo, bending over to serve you, backwards, under the limbo pole.
3: We'll do what?
2: Look, Mike, it's easy. Under I go. Now, you try it.
3: I don't think so.
2: What are you, chicken?
3: All right. Stand aside. Here I go. Ow. Oh, ow! Ow! Help me, it's my back!
2: Maybe if I push down.
3: Ow!
2: Mike?
4: A&M Autoland. We'll bend over backwards to serve you, but only once.
2: Stay there, Mike. I'll go get some aspirin.
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1: Now, big screen, little screen. A Nevada judge has sentenced Dances with Wolves actor Nathan Chasing Horse to life in prison. So apparently was involved in some stuff that wasn't going so good for him. That's not good. That's not good at all.
2: No.
1: A 49-year-old, 13 charges, mostly related to sexual assault. So that's not good, not good at all. So Kevin Hart is in the news. He is keeping the laughs and smiles and tears, good tears, coming through a new original series. He announced Kids Make Me Angry. It's a new audiobook chronicling a two-decade journey of fatherhood. Kids will break down 8 phases of fatherhood, including growing up with an absent father, becoming a dad for the first time, and dropping his kids off at college. The new series is going to be available on Audible. I think that's through Amazon, isn't
2: it? Okay.
1: I don't know. Maybe I'm wrong on that. Anyway, he said it's because he did really well with the last couple of things, so this is coming out in June. So it'll be here before you know it. And he's got a new TV show that he's working on where it's going to be up and down instead of horizontal. So okay. I'm not quite, I don't know if you're supposed to watch it on a TV or a phone, but I just saw like a story. I'll see if I can find the details on that and share it here soon. But I just saw that. I was like, am I supposed to turn my TV sideways or what am I doing here?
2: Interesting.
1: All right. Big screen, little screen on the John and Heidi Show.
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0: online at hot925.com. Heidi, did you know that some moths have no mouths? Yeah.
1: I did not.
0: They exist only to reproduce. Once they emerge, they live off energy stored from their caterpillar stage, and then they reproduce, and then they die.
1: Aww.
0: And then does the next moth not have a mouth either? I'm not really sure what the... Yeah, I don't know. That's just... That seems really odd,
1: yeah,
0: but...
1: it does.
0: Well, there you go. We don't know everything, but now we kind of know this.

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1: Time now for the joke of the day with my beautiful bride, Heidi Small. What do you have for me there, Heidi?
0: An extremely rich and famous sports star was speeding one afternoon in his brand new Porsche. Passing on the right, speeding everywhere, he takes a blind corner at high speed and plows into the back of a truck, sending them both spiraling into the ditch. Both vehicles are demolished. The sports star hops out of the twisted wreckage of his Porsche to see an elderly man climbing out of the truck with a jubilant smile on his face. The sports star asks the gentleman if he's okay, if he's in shock. The gentleman raises his arms and says, no, this is fantastic. Let's celebrate. We're both alive. He opens what's left of the back end of his vehicle and pulls out a box of Cuban cigars and says, what a miracle, such an impact, and my treasured cigars are okay. Let's light them and celebrate our good luck. So the sports star and the gentleman light up and smoke their cigars. The gentleman looks back inside and sees a vintage bottle of scotch and two glasses. He pulls them out. A toast to us. Such a horrific accident, and we made it through without a scratch. He pours two very tall glasses of scotch and hands one to the sports star. They clink their glasses, and the sports star downs his. He looks at the gentleman standing there still with a full glass. Aren't you going to have any? Asks the gentleman. Oh, no. I'll wait till the police arrive.
1: I see what's going on here. Very nice. All right. That is very, very fun. Thank you, Heidi. That is the joke of the day on the John and Heidi Show. Elizabeth.

0: says you can't party in a small town?
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0: Time now for the scoop of the day. A simple change in the bathroom could help your teeth and the planet. A review suggests silicone toothbrushes may clean as effectively as a traditional one, but they're gentler on your gums and potentially more durable. Researchers found promising evidence, including similar plaque removal and effectiveness without water in some cases, so you don't have to use as much water. Billions of plastic brushes discarded every year. Silicone alternatives could reduce waste, and more research is needed, but they think that this could be good for your teeth and for the world. And I had mentioned Kevin Hart back in a little program we do earlier on the show called Big Screen, Little Screen. I found the story. I'm going to share the rest of it here. He's testing whether Vertical has a good sense of humor. His production company, Heartbeat, is rolling out a slate of vertical comedy on its LOL network. Yeah, Freshman 15. It'll be 15-minute stand-up comedy specials from digital native comic shots in like a phone-shaped screen.
1: Okay.
0: So I don't know if you're only going to be able to watch this on a phone or if you'll be able to watch this on a television. That's the part I don't quite understand. But he's got a bunch of different people who've already signed up. Some A-listers are trying to diversify their format and you know, make this a big deal. I don't have any names in the story that I have here, but it sounds like, you know, again, it's Kevin Hart. So it's going to be good people. You know that. If it works, verticals open up past romance. So apparently right now, a lot of the stuff that's coming out on like the little short form that you watch on your phone is like more romance, apparently. I don't know. I'm not watching any of that. But I do have the information and a link to this if you're interested. It's in the show notes for today at johnandheidishow.com.

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1: Time now for something special with Heidi Small. What you got for me, Heidi?
2: I have a list of actors who played teenagers, but were not teenagers.
1: Oh, okay.
2: There's quite a few.
1: Michael
2: I'm only
1: going to
2: read a few of them. The first one is Rachel McAdams.
1: Okay.
2: She was 25 when she played a teen on Mean Girls.
1: Oh, yeah, I suppose.
2: John Heder.
1: Yeah.
2: Was 26 when he played Napoleon Dynamite. And
1: nice.
2: He was supposed to be a teenager in high school.
1: He pulled it off.
2: Yep. Andrew Garfield played the Amazing Spider-Man at age 27.
1: Okay.
2: Sissy Spacek played Carrie at age 29.
1: She was 29?
2: She was 29.
1: Wow.
2: Alan Ruck on Ferris Bueller's Day Off, he was 30 years old.
1: I did know that. I knew that he was a lot older.
2: And Ingrid Bergman, when she played Joan of Arc, she was 33.
1: Holy cow.
2: Yeah.
1: So Michael J. Fox was not on the list.
2: He wasn't on this particular
1: list. When he was
2: list,
1: Alex P. Keaton, he was over. He was not a teenager anymore. So well, there you go. Thank you, Heidi.
2: It was just a partial list, John.
1: There you go. Well, that is something special with Heidi Small.

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1: Tonight, mostly clear, low right around 60 for our Tuesday, sunny skies with a high near 95. For our Tuesday night, partly cloudy, low right around 60. Wednesday, partly sunny, high near 93. Wednesday night, mostly cloudy, low right around 58. Currently in Wilcox, it's 76 degrees.
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1: All right, Meow. And over your license and registration. Hurry up, Meow. Is there something funny here, boy?
2: No.
1: Well, then why are you laughing, Mr. Larry Johnson?
2: I'm sorry, are you saying meow?
1: Am I saying meow?
2: I thought you...
1: Don't think, boy. Meow, do you know how fast you were going?
2: I could have sworn you said meow.
1: Do I look like a cat to you, boy? Am I jumping around all nimbly-bimbly from tree to tree?
2: No.
1: Am I drinking milk from a saucer?
2: No.
1: Well, do you see me eating mice?
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1: Time now for the list. I have secret menu ingredients. Here are some surprising foods that you probably didn't know you were eating, but they are. So, like cockroaches and coffee. Yeah, some coffee beans become infested before processing. Yeah. A small insect fragment may remain. Quality control removes as much as they can, but they don't always get everything. So if you're drinking coffee, that's part of the deal, apparently.
0: Yeah.
1: Parasitic worms and fish. Fish can contain dead parasites even after cleaning them, freezing them, and properly cooking them does kill the bacteria, though. So the fish is safe to eat, but they're like, nah, you're going to get some of that. And minerals like rocks in tofu. Did you know that?
0: Yeah.
1: There's additives like calcium carbonate, like chalk, and silicon dioxide, which is sand-derived. They're used for texture and stability in tofu and other products. And products like bread and toothpaste, they're generally considered safe, but it just sounds alarming.
0: They're generally considered safe.
1: I've got more items that I'll read tomorrow, but I've got all of them for today and tomorrow in the show notes for today at johnandheidishow.com.

0: 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We always like to wrap things up around here with good news, and I think this is good news. What a story. I'm inspired by people, Heidi. What began as a simple fundraising goal turned into a nationwide movement of hope in Poland. A 23-year-old streamer, like a YouTuber there, spent 9 days straight online and helped raise more than 250 million zlotys, or about 68 million U.S. dollars. This is for children battling cancer. He shattered a world fundraising record in the process. How cool is that?
1: That's pretty amazing.
0: I think that's really, really neat. Peter, P-I-O-T-R, Peter Hanke, better known as Lotwagang. I'm probably saying all of this wrong. It's in Poland, so pardon my Polish, Heidi. He launched the live stream after being inspired by a powerful song created to support young cancer patients. The original goal was modest. He wanted to raise 500,000 zlotys. That's like 130,000 U.S. dollars. That does not sound modest to me. That sounds like a lot. But the Cancer Fighters Foundation instead raised about $68 million instead. That's 250 million zlotys. And I'm probably saying that wrong as well. The marathon was live streamed for 9 days nonstop from a small apartment or flat in Warsaw, Poland. So I think this is really kind of a cool thing. On this live stream, they had guests, it looks like, had all kinds of people, celebrities and athletes and entertainers that all joined in the effort. Chris Martin from the band Coldplay appeared on a video and performed a song improvised like on the spot. So, and is apparently they were all making fun of his Polish pronunciation. So apparently he speaks as much Polish as I do. I should speak more because we had a Polish foreign exchange student for a while.
1: Yeah, but speaking English.
0: He was speaking English, but you know, he could have taught me something. All right. I've got a link to that story in the show notes for today at johnandheidishow.com. Time to say goodbye, Heidi.
1: Goodbye, Heidi.
0: Goodbye, everybody. Have a great Monday. Thanks for listening to the John and Heidi Show. I've been

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always with new rock first, Black Crowes, and It's Like That from A Pound of Feathers. Taking their name from Outlaws Bonnie Parker and Clyde Barrow, here's Parker Barrow with Blinded. Their sophomore album, Hold the Mash, dropped

From his solo debut, New Day, that was John Corabi in 1969. John's autobiography, Horseshoes and Hand Grenades, is out now in paperback with a brand new chapter covering the last 6 years of his life. 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

0: 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Here is your forecast for Wilcox.
1: Tonight, mostly clear, low right around 60 for our Tuesday. Sunny skies with a high near 95. For our Tuesday night, partly cloudy, low right around 60. Wednesday, partly sunny, high near 93. Wednesday night, mostly cloudy, low right around 58. Currently in Wilcox, it's 73 degrees.
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8: And also President's Day, New Year's Day, Thanksgiving, and Hanukkah?
9: Alvin!
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After 9 years, Europe is back with our 12th studio album, Come This Madness, arriving September 25th through Silver Lining Music. We just heard the first single, One on One. Now, Silver Lining Music will also release another Nail in the Coffin on August 28th, the first new Shaboom album in more than 20 years. Here's Never Stop on Hard Rock Nights.

Tesla with the song they've practically made their own over the last few years, I Love You. It's from their upcoming covers album, Homage. Now, Tesla hits the road this summer with Extreme and Motley Crue for a 33-day run kicking off July 17th. Homage also arrives July 17th through Frontiers Music. Here's Extreme with Other Side of the Rainbow.

0: 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Here's your forecast for Wilcox.
1: Tonight, mostly clear, low right around 60. For our Tuesday, sunny skies with a high near 95. For our Tuesday night, partly cloudy, low right around 60. Wednesday, partly sunny, high near 93. Wednesday night, mostly cloudy, low right around 58. Currently in Wilcox, it's 73 degrees.
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late Phil Campbell alongside Dee Snider on These Old Boots. 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Every song features a different mix of vocalists, guitarists, bass players, and drummers, giving these classics a whole new edge. From the rise of Chaos, this Analog Man on Hard Rock.

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New rock from Australia's Catalana with Unrequited. It's off their new album, Perfect Storm. We kicked off the hour with Airborne and Alive After Death, Last Plane Out. Their self-titled album arrives on August 28th. Eric Gronwall releases his new record, Bad Bones, on May 22nd. Here's Praying for a Miracle on Hard Rock 9.

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There's a band I'd love to see tour the U.S., The Karma Effect with Bad Manners. Their new album, Cruel Intentions, drops next Friday through Earache Records. Gunshine's new album, Grand Rising, hits stores July 24th. Here's single, Looks Good on You, on Hard Rock Nights.

0: 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Here's your forecast for Wilcox.
1: Tonight, mostly clear, low right around 60 for our Tuesday. Sunny skies with a high near 95. For our Tuesday night, partly cloudy, low right around 60. Wednesday, partly sunny, high near 93. Wednesday night, mostly cloudy, low right around 58. Currently in Wilcox, it's 74 degrees.
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The band just kicked off their Texas Checkmate tour, keeping them on the road through early August. 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

Crash Diet with Chaos Magnetics off their album Art of Chaos, available now through Nine Tone Records and absolutely worth picking up. At the end of the month, The Cruel Intentions will release their third album, All Hail Hypocrisy, another record on my never-ending must-have list. Here they are with the title track on Hard Rock Nights.

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1: From the Chiricahua Community Health Center Weather Center, here's your forecast for Wilcox.
2: Tonight, mostly clear, low right around 60 for our Tuesday. Sunny skies with a high near 95. For our Tuesday night, partly cloudy, low right around 60. Wednesday, partly sunny, high near 93. Wednesday night, mostly cloudy, low right around 58. Currently in Wilcox, it's 76 degrees.
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0: Hey, it's your buddy Bob Stye. Back in the 1990s, we said, been there, done that. And we also loved the angry and sad music that rocked. 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
1: You're on the What's a Josh broadcast. So I told you before that I started GLP-1s a few months back and actually doing really well on it. I'm down about 25, almost 30 pounds, which is really great. But apparently there's another side effect, which I haven't noticed that I've had it, but then again, maybe others have. What is it? I'll tell you next. Stick around.

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0: 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Here's your forecast for Wilcox.
1: Tonight, mostly clear, low right around 60 for our Tuesday. Sunny skies with a high near 95. For our Tuesday night, partly cloudy, low right around 60. Wednesday, partly sunny, high near 93. Wednesday night, mostly cloudy, low right around 58. Currently in Wilcox, it's 71 degrees.
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1: You're on the What's a Josh broadcast. So yeah, it's bad breath, one of the potential side effects of GLP-1s. I haven't noticed it, and no one's called me out on it if that's a thing. But it said there's been a huge boom of breath mints and chewing gum as more people use these medications. They report dry mouth and unpleasant breath. Usually dry mouth leads to that, prompting many to freshen up more often. Companies say that this has led to noticeable rise in gum and mint sales, even as overall snack consumption shifts. While users might be eating less, they're still reaching for small treats, especially products that serve functional purpose. I take mints every so often, but I try not to. One of the things, if you ever do start GLP-1s, again, talk to your doctor. I'm not going to speak out against it or speak way for it because I don't want to sway you in a way that your doctor should or that you should yourself. But drink water because it's you don't have an appetite. So sometimes that means you just don't drink enough water. And I'm not drinking nearly as much water as I was, which that's the one part I really don't like about it. But anyway, have you noticed that with yourself? If you're on these, love to hear from you over at whatsajosh.com.

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1: You know the What's a Josh broadcast gave that story about people on GLP-1s, myself included, talking about having bad breath. Like I said, I don't know. Maybe I'm just not that self-aware. I got one from Allison. My husband blames the shot for his breath. I say, sir, that problem existed well before you started Ozempic. That's funny. Allison, thank you for that one. Marcus said, I've noticed it with myself, at least the dry mouth. Mints are basically a food group now. And Kevin, yeah, my wife told me I had really bad breath. I didn't love that, so I started brushing like 3 times a day. Kevin, I appreciate that one. We'd love to hear from you over at whatsajosh.com. What?

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1: Thanks for hanging out on the What's a Josh broadcast. Got a question from Dan over at whatsajosh.com. He said, Josh, are you feeling the nausea with the GLP-1s? I am, and I don't get it every day, but you got to really be careful. If you're doing an online provider that's not your doctor, be really cautious with how quickly they want to up your dosage, because I do a pill every day and I don't do the shot. I don't really like needles. And it seems like every month they want to double, if not triple, my dosage. And I'm already sensitive to medication. So that's something my doctor would know. So hindsight, I should have gone to my actual doctor instead of an online provider. But overall, it's been a good experience. The problem is if they up your dosage too quick, you're going to end up getting pretty nauseous every so often. I had it shortly after my last dosage increase. So, Dan, thank you for that one. But like I said, talk to your doctor about this stuff before you do it. But I will tell you, if you're somebody like me and you've always struggled with weight and eating, you know, you can pinpoint that, oh, yeah, I have a hard time and I can't stop eating. This actually does help with that. So, anyway, talk to your doctor, though. More on the way. Anxiety.

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1: You're on the What's a Josh broadcast. How about bragging rights only trivia? We don't do it every day. Every few days we'll do it. Coming up in a little bit, I'm going to give you a question. If you know the answer, keep it to yourself. It's for bragging rights only. It's about food. Yeah, food. That's the topic today with bragging rights only trivia. Stick around. I'll give you the question next.

0: From the Chiricahua Community Health Center Weather Center, here's your forecast for Wilcox.
1: Tonight, mostly clear, low right around 60 for our Tuesday. Sunny skies with a high near 95. For our Tuesday night, partly cloudy, low right around 60. Wednesday, partly sunny, high near 93. Wednesday night, mostly cloudy, low right around 58. Currently in Wilcox, it's 68 degrees.
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4: Al.
5: Yes, Mike?
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5: Here, Mike, put this oil rag in your mouth to keep from swallowing your tongue.
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1: Bragging rights only trivia on the What's a Josh broadcast. What is the only food that can never spoil? What is the only food that can never spoil? Don't look it up on Google or ChatGPT. If you know it, keep it to yourself. If you don't know it, I'll give you the answer next. It's a Bragging Rights Only Trivia on the What's a Josh broadcast.

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1: Ah. Hot 92.5 Wilcox. What is the only food that can never spoil? It's bragging rights only trivia, and I'm going to tell you right now. I'm kind of kicking myself because I just threw a couple bottles of this away thinking it was spoiled. What is the only food that will never spoil? The answer is honey. So check this out. Archaeologists say they found pots of honey in ancient Egyptian tombs over 3,000 years old. It was still safe to eat, and it doesn't spoil because it has very low moisture, so bacteria cannot grow. And it's naturally acidic and contains enzymes that produce small amounts of hydrogen peroxide. So basically, it's a food that self-preserves forever. So the answer, the food that will never expire, it's honey. And that's bragging rights only trivia on the What's a Josh broadcast.

I used to think about immature things. 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Are you gonna call me like you said you would? Is this really your real phone number?

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Zodiac sign, it must be a Gemini moon, cause we about to go half. 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
1: Thanks for hanging out with the What's a Josh broadcast. My website is whatsajosh.com. Somebody asked me, why do you say What's a Josh? It's first, I couldn't come up with any other handles for Facebook and Twitter back when Twitter first came out. It ended up being What's a Josh. I don't know why. So that's why everything is called that. Anyway, if you go over there and you're bored, there's the arcade, and it's based on 80s and 90s arcade games. So Space Invaders, Donkey Kong, like the original where you have Mario trying to get up the ladder and everything. A whole bunch of cool stuff. Check it out right now over at whatsajosh.com. The retro movie quote of the day coming up in a few songs.
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1: Hey, now the What's a Josh broadcast. You ready for the retro movie quote of the day? Now, if you were paying attention a few weeks ago, we've already done this movie maybe two or three times, but I get different quotes from it because there are so many great quotes. And one of my favorite movies, whenever I see it pop up on my streaming suggestions, I got to watch it. That is the 2026 equivalent of whenever I see it on cable, I have to stop. No, it's whenever I see it on my suggestions. Anyway, give me a couple songs. I will give you the quote. We're going back to 2002 today.

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1: Tonight, mostly clear, low right around 60 for our Tuesday. Sunny skies with a high near 95. For our Tuesday night, partly cloudy, low right around 60. Wednesday, partly sunny, high near 93. Wednesday night, mostly cloudy, low right around 58. Currently in Wilcox, it's 73 degrees.
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1: Thanks for hanging out on the What's a Josh broadcast. The Retro Movie quote of the day, going back to 2002. Why do the Yankees always win? Because the other teams can't stop staring at those darn pinstripes. What movie is that from? Why do the Yankees always win? Because the other teams can't stop staring at those darn pinstripes. Again, we've done it before. If you know it, keep it to yourself. If you don't know it, I'll give you the answer next. For just a chance.

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1: Why do the Yankees always win? Because the other teams can't stop staring at those darn pinstripes. The retro movie quote of the day with the What's a Josh broadcast released in 2002, directed by Steven Spielberg. We have brought this up a couple times on this show. Stars Leonardo DiCaprio and Tom Hanks, based on the real-life story of Frank Abagnale Jr., who impersonated multiple professions before the age of 21. It became a subtle but memorable takeaway about confidence and perception. The movie, Catch Me If You Can, one of my all-time favorites. My favorite to the point where we've done this at least three other times on this show. Why do the Yankees always win? Because the other teams can't stop staring at those darn pinstripes. Catch Me If You Can is the movie for today's retro movie quote of the day. We'll do it again tomorrow. Different movie, though, I promise. Come on.

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1: Hey, another What's a Josh broadcast for Tuesday. It's the 12th day of May. Today is National Nutty Fudge Day. That sounds phenomenal. Also, National Mental Health Provider Appreciation Day and International Nurses Day. So if you're a nurse, thank you. We love you. If you want to get involved in the show today, head over to the website, whatsajosh.com.

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1: You're on the What's a Josh broadcast. So I told you before that I started GLP-1s a few months back and actually doing really well on it. I'm down about 25, almost 30 pounds, which is really great. But apparently there's another side effect, which I haven't noticed that I've had it. But then again, maybe others have. What is it? I'll tell you next. Stick around.

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0: From the Chiricahua Community Health Center Weather Center, here's your forecast for Wilcox.
1: Tonight, mostly clear, low right around 60 for our Tuesday. Sunny skies with a high near 95. For our Tuesday night, partly cloudy, low right around 60. Wednesday, partly sunny, high near 93. Wednesday night, mostly cloudy, low right around 58. Currently in Wilcox, it's 67 degrees.
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1: You're on the What's a Josh broadcast. So yeah, it's bad breath, one of the potential side effects of GLP-1s. I haven't noticed it, and no one's called me out on it if that's a thing. But it said there's been a huge boom of breath mints and chewing gum as more people use these medications. They report dry mouth and unpleasant breath. Usually dry mouth leads to that, prompting many to freshen up more often. Companies say that this has led to noticeable rise in gum and mint sales, even as overall snack consumption shifts. While users might be eating less, they're still reaching for small treats, especially products that serve functional purpose. I take mints every so often, but I try not to. One of the things, if you ever do start GLP-1s, again, talk to your doctor. I'm not going to speak out against it or speak way for it because I don't want to sway you in a way that your doctor should or that you should yourself. But drink water, because it's you don't have an appetite. So sometimes that means you just don't drink enough water. And I am not drinking nearly as much water as I was, that's the one part I really don't like about it. But anyway, have you noticed that with yourself? If you're on these, love to hear from you over at whatsajosh.com.

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1: You know, the What's a Josh broadcast gave that story about people on GLP-1s, myself included, talking about having bad breath. Like I said, I don't know. Maybe I'm just not that self-aware. I got one from Allison. My husband blames the shot for his breath. I say, sir, that problem existed well before you started Ozempic. That's funny. Allison, thank you for that one. Marcus said, I've noticed it with myself, at least the dry mouth. Mints are basically a food group now. And Kevin, yeah, my wife told me I had really bad breath. I didn't love that, so I started brushing like 3 times a day. Kevin, appreciate that one. We'd love to hear from you over at whatsajosh.com.
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1: Thanks for hanging out on the What's a Josh broadcast. Got a question from Dan over at whatsajosh.com. He said, Josh, are you feeling the nausea with the GLP-1s? I am, and I don't get it every day, but you got to really be careful. If you're doing an online provider that's not your doctor, be really cautious with how quickly they want to up your dosage, because I do a pill every day, and I don't do the shot. I don't really like needles. And it seems like every month they want to double, if not triple, my dosage, and I'm already sensitive to medication. So that's something my doctor would know. So hindsight, I should have gone to my actual doctor instead of an online provider. But overall, it's been a good experience. The problem is if they up your dosage too quick, you're going to end up getting pretty nauseous every so often. I had it shortly after my last dosage increase. So, Dan, thank you for that one. But like I said, talk to your doctor about this stuff before you do it. But I will tell you, if you're somebody like me and you've always struggled with weight and eating, you know, you can pinpoint that, oh, yeah, I have a hard time and I can't stop eating. This actually does help with that. So, anyway, talk to your doctor, though. More on the way.

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1: You're on the What's a Josh broadcast. How about bragging rights only trivia? We don't do it every day. Every few days we'll do it. Coming up in a little bit, I'm going to give you a question. If you know the answer, keep it to yourself. It's for bragging rights only. It's about food. Yeah, food. That's the topic today with bragging rights only trivia. Stick around. I'll give you the question next.

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1: Yeah!
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3: For Tuesday, sunny skies with a high near 96. Tonight, partly cloudy, low right around 60. For Wednesday, partly sunny, high near 93. For a Wednesday night, mostly clear, low right around 56. Thursday, sunny with a high near 90. Currently in Wilcox, it's 72 degrees.
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1: Bragging rights only trivia on the What's a Josh broadcast. 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What is the only food that can never spoil? 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If you know it, keep it to yourself. If you don't know it, I'll give you the answer next. It's a Bragging Rights Only Trivia on the What's a Josh broadcast.

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1: Well, that's going to do it for the What's a Josh broadcast on this Tuesday. 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
4: From Feature Story News in Brussels, I'm William Denslow. Keir Starmer's allies say he's determined to fight on, even as dozens of Labour Party MPs call on him to step aside. It's also reported several Labour cabinet ministers have suggested to the UK Prime Minister that he should set out a timetable for his departure. It follows disappointing local election results for Keir Starmer's Labour Party last week and a series of government missteps and controversies. But Chief Secretary to the Prime Minister, Darren Jones, says the government is getting on with the job.
5: He's not walking away. I recognise that colleagues will be worried off the back of the local elections last week, in particular those colleagues who represent those communities, and it's important that the Prime Minister engages with them and that we learn any lessons that we need to learn from our first 2 years in government to improve.
4: US health officials say 18 passengers from a cruise ship linked to the hantavirus outbreak have now been flown back to the US and placed under monitoring. One passenger who tested positive for the rare virus strain is being treated in a biocontainment unit. Ira Spitzer has more.
6: U.S. officials say the passengers had been aboard the luxury expedition ship the MV Hondius, which operates adventure cruises to Antarctica and South America, and has now been linked to an outbreak of the Andes virus, a rare hantavirus strain capable of limited person-to-person spread. 16 passengers are being monitored at the University of Nebraska Medical Center, while two others, including one showing symptoms, were taken to Emory University in Atlanta. Hantavirus can cause severe respiratory illness and, in some cases, be fatal. Still, officials say the risk to the public remains very low, stressing the virus does not spread easily.
4: U.S. President Donald Trump has warned the ceasefire with Iran is on life support. It comes after Tehran sent its counter-proposal peace plan, something the U.S. leader dismissed as garbage. Nick Harper reports from Washington.
7: Donald Trump in his latest comments expressed frustration, even anger, at a time when there were already concerns that diplomacy with Iran is faltering. The US president didn't rule out a deal, but his comments suggested that it's becoming harder by the day to get a deal done. He called Iran's counterproposal stupid, a piece of garbage, weak, and said that Iran had not committed to not pursuing a nuclear weapon, that being a red line for the United States. And when asked about the ceasefire, he said it was still in effect, but warned that it was on life support, giving it just a 1% chance of survival.
4: And rising global oil prices amid Middle East tensions are driving up fuel costs in Pakistan, adding to inflammatory pressures in an economy reliant on a $7 billion loan program from the IMF. The country remains heavily dependent on Gulf oil imports via the Strait of Hormuz, a key shipping route under increasing strain. From bureaus worldwide, this is FSN.
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9: For Tuesday, sunny skies with a high near 96. Tonight, partly cloudy, low right around 60. For Wednesday, partly sunny, high near 93. For a Wednesday night, mostly clear, low right around 56. Thursday, sunny with a high near 90. Currently in Wilcox, it's 65 degrees.
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17: Welcome to Tuesday. Here we are. It's Taco Tuesday, of course.
18: Naturally.
17: Yeah. It doesn't get much more natural around here than tacos. Last night, American Idol finale. We're not going to spoil it. If you didn't get a chance to see it.
18: No spoilers.
17: No spoilers. But, you know, I don't know if anybody cares anymore. You can see the results today on Hulu. So, just so you know. You know, you watched the show from last night on Hulu. This is a big spoiler, but I don't think anybody's surprised. LeBron James and the Lakers have been eliminated from the NBA playoffs.
18: Yeah.
17: Swept in four games.
18: Cannot believe
17: from
18: that.
17: From the Oklahoma City Thunder. I can't either. I thought this was going to be a year we had a real shot at least maybe arriving in the semifinals. But No.
18: Alas.
17: I mean, this is one of those where you go like, okay, LeBron is, what, 114? You know, is he going to stay? I mean, I don't know what his contract situation is. The guy can still, you know, he can still play.
18: Uh-huh.
17: But, you know, he's starting to get a little ragged on the edges there a little bit. I don't know, for him, anyway.
18: A little long in the tooth.
17: Long in the tooth. So, anyway, the Lakers are on vacation.
18: And
17: So are the Laker girls. Today is National Sapphire Segula Day. I don't know what a segula is.
18: I don't know what that is.
17: I have a clue.
18: You should look this up before you talk about it.
17: I know, I should.
18: You know.
17: National Fibromyalgia Awareness Day. That's a
18: yes. Yeah. Yes, and that's no fun.
17: No. I've known a lot of people who are afflicted with that, and it's nasty.
18: Yeah.
17: National Nutty Fudge Day. Who doesn't love a nutty fudge?
18: I think fudge is better with nuts in it.
17: I
18: that's
17: do too.
18: Just me.
17: You
18: that's
17: need that
18: me
17: texture.
18: Personally.
17: You need that little texture there, right?
18: It's personal.
17: Yeah.
18: You know.
17: Here's one. National Odometer Day. When you get in your car today, just wink at your odometer a little bit. Yeah.
18: That's right, because odometers have feelings too.
17: They do, yeah. Could you stop putting so many miles in my car? National Limerick Day. I don't have a limerick.
18: No.
17: National Military Spouse Appreciation Day. That's a good one, too. Spouse.
18: That's always good. Spouse. That should be every day.
17: National Provider Appreciation Day.
18: Provider and as a which provider?
17: I don't know. Just national, again.
18: I get to mention the big one for me.
17: Yeah, and that would be the last one. So do go ahead. Today is
18: International Nurses Day.
17: Yes, it is, and this is
18: the reason why it's International Nurses Day on the 12th, the very last day of Nurses Week, is to celebrate and commemorate the birth of Florence Nightingale.
17: Yep. Yep.
18: The mother of modern nursing.
17: Mother of modern nursing. Yes, indeed.
18: She is responsible mainly for all of us washing our hands so much. Thank her every
17: day. Yeah. Oh, yeah. Yeah, yeah, yeah. No, that's a for real. Yeah, for sure.
18: For reals. For the reals.
17: For the reals. For the real reals, kids. All right, and if you're ready, here we go. Today's impossible trivia question.
18: Okay. Oh, no.
17: You ready for this?
18: I'm not doing good on these. Okay, go ahead.
17: Okay. 9 out of 10 kids used to do this. Now just 1 in 3. What is it? 9 out of 10 used to do this. Now just 1 in 3. What is it?
18: Suck their thumb.
17: No.
18: Wet the bed.
17: No. All right. We'll come back to that. As always.
18: Read the question one more time.
17: 9 out of 10 kids used to do this. Now it's just 1 in 3. Yeah. 1 in 3. What is it?
18: That didn't help. Okay.
17: It didn't help. Okay. You said suck their thumb? Is that what you're saying? Okay, we'll come back to it.
18: You'll have to come back to it.
17: You think about that. All right, it's time for the show to begin. Let's go.

0: 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A new relationship article making the rounds online claims you can usually spot when one person quietly holds the power in a relationship. And apparently it's not always obvious. Now, the question was, do women actually hold the power in a relationship?
1: You know, I could take that when you ask, like,

0: acting more like a manager than an equal. You know, correcting how towels are folded.
1: Women can definitely
0: be,
1: yeah.
0: After it's already been loaded. Or saying that terrifying phrase, I'll just do it myself.
1: You don't understand.
0: Another sign is silence. I would say also the word fine being mentioned. That's fine. I'm fine.
1: Women fine. And men can do the same thing. They can be nags.
0: Oh, no.
1: Well, and nags. Micromanagers.
0: Oh, yeah, right. Micromanaging.
1: You know?
0: Yeah. No, and I get it. You know, that
1: withholding
0: person,
1: the big S.
0: The big S. Well, and I think also the person who kind of holds the power in a relationship is all of those things, right, that you just said. And also the one who might be a little more organized than the other. There's always going to be one person in a relationship that's more organized than the other. It's the odd couple, you know, syndrome.
1: Yeah.
0: You know, Oscar Madison, Felix Unger. Look them up. Google them. maybe not to those extremes, but I think certainly there's always going to be somebody who's a little neat freak, and one just a little more organized than the other. And I don't know if that really is the person who holds the power or not, but something to take, you know, into account.
1: Something to take into account. Yeah.
0: Now this article also says compliments can become a form of influence. Really? Things like, honey, you're so much better at lifting heavy stuff, may sound sweet, but somehow always end with somebody carrying all the Costco water bottles. Which, you know, look, that's why you got the thing about Costco, and I'm going to get off on a tangent here. They've got the carts, and then they also have, like, the trolleys. And I hate when I'm waiting in line for my hot dog at the food court. Somebody behind me's got one of those big honking trolleys like you get at Home Depot to carry lumber on, and it's full of water and toilet paper and stuff like that. And invariably, somebody behind me is always going to, you know, accidentally hit me in the heels with that front of that thing. It's like, ow, man.
1: I'm telling you, and I said this, I mentioned this a long time ago, but today is a good day to mention that.
0: What's that?
1: In my test marriage.
0: Yeah, well, during my test marriage. Before you got married this time. Yeah.
1: He was in the military.
0: Yeah, yeah.
1: And shopping at the PX.
0: Yeah.
1: The last bag of rice, or when the rice is low, do not, if there's more people on the aisle, do not get close to it.
0: Really?
1: Don't do it.
0: Huh.
1: You will get clipped in the back of your heels.
0: Oh, man. Yeah.
1: Even with a child on the cart.
0: They don't care.
1: It is ruthless. Ruthless. So, I got banged in the back of my Achilles heel.
0: Oh, no. You get like
1: more than once.
0: Yeah, and it's dangerous, too, because you actually those metal carts could actually tear your Achilles.
1: Man.
0: So you could get it tear. Anyway.
1: It was.
0: Therapists in this article warned that while these behaviors may work, treating relationships like psychological chess matches usually creates resentment over time. Remember that resentment, the word fine, in my mind, I'm fine, causes a little resentment over time. That's fine.

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1: Time for me to jump in the shower, get clean, and come clean with some shower thoughts. Today's shower thoughts all about who really holds the power in a relationship. Really. Hold my remote control. In every relationship, one person says, we should leave soon. And the other begins a 47-minute farewell tour. Whoever controls the thermostat controls civilization itself. A relationship becomes serious the moment one person starts adjusting the other person's driving from the passenger seat. I'm fine is somehow both a sentence and a warning. The person holding the TV remote has temporary diplomatic immunity. And the strongest relationship power move is pretending not to care where dinner is while silently vetoing everything.

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1: There are things you didn't know you needed to know today.
2: Ta-da!
1: Because they're ripped from the headlines, and I said so. And the big important thing today is I am a nurse. Yes, I am, and it's my day.
2: All right.
1: I'm going to rub that in.
2: Yeah, okay.
1: Anyway,
2: all right.
1: I'm glad to be a nurse.
2: Yeah, you,
1: studies show most people check their phones within 10 minutes of waking up. Ten minutes.
2: Hold my charger. Somebody left their phone on the nightstand while they went to the bathroom in 10 minutes.
1: The modern rooster has been replaced by notifications and low battery anxiety. Your brain can sometimes create fake song lyrics when you don't know the real ones. I don't think that's any surprise.
2: No.
1: A lot of times it's like blah blah blah, but it kind of explains why half the country.
2: What did you just say there? Was that
1: blah blah blah? Blah, blah.
2: That in Peanuts adult speak on the phone.
1: Wah, wah, wah.
2: Sorry, go ahead.
1: And you know it's like. Hold Me Closer, Tony Danza.
2: Tony Danza, yeah.
1: On a cool desert highway, whipped cream in my hair.
2: Whipped cream in my hair, yeah.
1: Technically speaking, what was the other one?
2: There's a bunch.
1: The Moving In song.
2: Moving In, what? I'd really love to see you tonight.
1: Yeah, probably so. Or
2: I don't know.
1: Anyway. I can't say the other one. Technically speaking, Homer Simpson turned 75 today.
2: 75? Holy crap, man. Wow.
1: I know. Huh. He doesn't worry about being bald because he's already got there.
2: He's been bald except
1: straight
2: hairs. In the flashbacks. Yeah.
1: However, thanks to cartoon physics and eternal
2: cartoon
1: donuts.
2: Physics. Yes.
1: He still looks younger than Grandpa Simpson.
2: Well, he's not Grandpa Simpson, so, you know.
1: And what's amazing about Homer being 75 is Grandpa Simpson's
2: like
1: still alive.
2: Something. Yeah, I mean, yeah, right.
1: We could be instead of dog years, it's Simpson years.
2: Simpson, oh, I like that.
1: Yeah.
2: I like that.
1: Mm-hmm.
2: Don't steal that. That's trademark Van Camp and Morgan.
1: Weirdo.
2: Oh,
1: several states already subpoenaed taxes on gas, and now there's renewed talk about temporarily suspending the federal gas tax as well.
2: Yeah, I'm all for that. I mean, we're dying here at a little over $6 a gallon, California. A lot of places between $6 and $7 a gallon here.
1: Yeah, but I don't think it will happen.
2: It won't happen.
1: No,
2: but I'm just
1: saying
2: it would be nice.
1: A lot of money.
2: Wishful thinking.
1: There's lots of wishful thinking.
2: Because
1: nothing brings together, you know, angry pump numbers just kind of bond people.
2: Yeah.
1: Starbucks summer menu officially arrives today.
2: Yay! I think.
1: Somewhere a blender is preparing for combat while somebody practices saying, can I get that with cold foam?
2: Oh, geez. Yeah.
1: And for what it's worth, there have been several reported Bigfoot sightings in Northeast Ohio recently.
2: Huh.
1: So either Sasquatch is real or someone's uncle discovered cargo shorts in daytime bourbon.
2: Well, I think that daytime bourbon and Bigfoot shoes. It's got to be a thing. Somewhere online, they probably sell Bigfoot shoes that you can put on.
1: You can start making
2: tracks somewhere out in the woods while you're camping.
1: And there's those camouflage outfits that you put on and you blend in with the bushes, you know?
2: Yeah. Oh, yeah. That's for hunting, yeah.
1: However, you know, Nessie and Sasquatch?
2: Yeah.
1: Live on, my friends.
2: All right. Okay.
1: And stay squatchy, my friends.
2: Stay squatchy, my friends. And those are some things that you didn't know you needed to know today. Ripped
1: from the headlines.

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0: The Fast and the Furious franchise is officially shifting into television mode. Vin Diesel announced at NBC Universal's upfront presentation that a brand new Fast and Furious TV series is now in development for Peacock. Because apparently, after 11 movies...
2: I was going to say.
0: thousands of exploding submarines, more. Space cars, yeah. And family speeches every 6 minutes, there is still more gears left.
2: And the Japanese drift.
0: That's right.
2: I mean, you know, come on. Yeah, right? It's like, yeah. Well, I mean... Okay, Vin Diesel, he quit some in the middle of this thing. And then Paul Walker died, and then he came back, yep. I think. That was the deal. So they had to entice him to come back. Which
0: it wasn't the same without him.
2: They dangled some carrot of money in front of Vin Diesel.
0: He is part of Fast and Furious.
2: He is. I get it. It's just as much as they would come back and say something about one of them, like Robert Downey Jr. not being in a Marvel movie. So, whatever. But so, TV, huh?
0: So Diesel appeared.
2: You can see these movies on Peacock already. You know, you can stream them. So.
0: Well, Diesel appeared on stage with Jimmy Fallon and told the audience fans have wanted more from the franchise for years. And at one point, he claimed four different shows were being developed. Although four. Insiders later clarified only one series is currently moving forward at Universal Television.
2: So, the upfronts, and we also heard that Jimmy Fallon is producing the game show Wordle. Based on the New York Times game that people play. Not as many people play since the pandemic's over.
0: yeah.
2: Everybody was playing it during... it should have struck while the iron was hot. But Savannah Guthrie is going to be the host of that game show. Can you imagine, playing, the five-letter word Wordle game and maybe having two contestants, vying for the word as it reveals itself on the board? I'm just trying to figure out how that's going to work. Buzzers and everything.
0: They figured that part of it out.
2: Oh, I'm sure they have. Now, Jimmy Fallon actually had another show that was out. It was called, I think, On the Brand or something like that. And that's been canceled. So,
0: what about Password?
2: Password, they haven't had on for a while, I don't think. I don't believe it's been on for a while. But Jimmy was the host, I think, of Password. That was one of those ideas that was, here's an idea from the 1960s. Nobody will recognize this one.
0: Well, it was actually pretty funny. And when Betty White was alive, because she did Password all the time when she was young.
2: She was married to the host.
0: Yeah, and she was always Password. So good on there. And I know that she did it, up until...
2: She did a bunch, yeah.
0: Before she died.
2: Yeah, right. And she was always great.
0: Yeah.
2: Celebrities being involved in something like Password or $25,000 Pyramid or something like that always make it fun, right? But sometimes, I always, from those game shows, some idiots would be jerks, like a Jerry Lewis would be on or somebody like that. And they didn't care about helping their foolish mortal partner win the game. They just kept throwing, jokes at them. And it's like, hey. That's not fun.
0: Yeah, every once in a while that would happen.
2: That's not fun. And the judges would hit the buzzer. Sorry. Try again. Pass.
0: That would happen.
2: Pass.
0: When it'd be over, I'd look at the celebrity and say, you owe me.
2: Yeah, I know. I would have too. Sue them. It's like, I'm taking you to court for messing up. I lost $100,000 because of you.
0: I don't think that lawsuit would go anywhere.
2: I don't either because, they signed non-competes and all that junk. But anyway, all right. So we were talking about Fast and Furious. Okay, Fast and Furious. Yay! If you like fast cars and illegal street racing and things like that. It's coming to Peacock.
0: It's coming to Peacock.
2: All right. Okay. We will, of course, we'll be waiting for that with bated breath because we can't wait. There's 11 movies.
0: Absolutely.
2: 11 of those movies are on Peacock anyway. I think they even have a Fast and the Furious
0: those are movies
2: channel on Peacock.
0: Anyway, goodness sakes.
2: It's Van Camp and Morgan. It's easier not to be what? Measure these things by your brain.

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4: From Feature Story News in Brussels, I'm William Denslow. Keir Starmer's allies say he's determined to fight on, even as dozens of Labour Party MPs call on him to step aside. It's also reported several Labour cabinet ministers have suggested to the UK Prime Minister that he should set out a timetable for his departure. It follows disappointing local election results for Keir Starmer's Labour Party last week and a series of government missteps and controversies. But Chief Secretary to the Prime Minister, Darren Jones, says the government is getting on with the job.
5: He's not walking away. I recognise that colleagues will be worried off the back of the local elections last week, in particular those colleagues who represent those communities. And it's important that the Prime Minister engages with them and that we learn any lessons that we need to learn from our first 2 years in government to improve.
4: US health officials say 18 passengers from a cruise ship linked to the hantavirus outbreak have now been flown back to the US and placed under monitoring. One passenger who tested positive for the rare virus strain is being treated in a biocontainment unit. Ira Spitzer has more.
6: U.S. officials say the passengers had been aboard the luxury expedition ship the MV Hondius, which operates adventure cruises to Antarctica and South America, and has now been linked to an outbreak of the Andes virus, a rare hantavirus strain capable of limited person-to-person spread. 16 passengers are being monitored at the University of Nebraska Medical Center, while two others, including one showing symptoms, were taken to Emory University in Atlanta. Hantavirus can cause severe respiratory illness and, in some cases, be fatal. Still, officials say the risk to the public remains very low, stressing the virus does not spread easily.
4: U.S. President Donald Trump has warned the ceasefire with Iran is on life support. It comes after Tehran sent its counter-proposal peace plan, something the U.S. leader dismissed as garbage. Nick Harper reports from Washington.
7: Donald Trump in his latest comments expressed frustration, even anger, at a time when there were already concerns that diplomacy with Iran is faltering. The US president didn't rule out a deal, but his comments suggested that it's becoming harder by the day to get a deal done. He called Iran's counterproposal stupid, a piece of garbage, weak, and said that Iran had not committed to not pursuing a nuclear weapon, that being a red line for the United States. And when asked about the ceasefire, he said it was still in effect, but warned that it was on life support, giving it just a 1% chance of survival.
4: And rising global oil prices amid Middle East tensions are driving up fuel costs in Pakistan, adding to inflammatory pressures in an economy reliant on a $7 billion loan program from the IMF. The country remains heavily dependent on Gulf oil imports via the Strait of Hormuz, a key shipping route under increasing strain. From bureaus worldwide, this is FSN.
0: From the Chiricahua Community Health Center Weather Center, here is your forecast for Wilcox.
8: For Tuesday, sunny skies with a high near 96. Tonight, partly cloudy, low right around 60. For Wednesday, partly sunny, high near 93. For a Wednesday night, mostly clear, low right around 56. Thursday, sunny with a high near 90. Currently in Wilcox, it's 71 degrees.
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12: What?
13: Tell them the name of the street we're on.
12: Gee, Mike, you know, all the years we've worked here, I never noticed the street sign.
13: If you don't know what street we're on, how do you expect people to find us?
12: 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Follow the drippy oil stains.
15: All right, son. Time to put out this campfire.
16: Dad, we learned about this in school.
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19: Hey, a new study suggests the age you have your first child may have a major impact on your long-term finances, education, and even your health. Now, that makes sense if you wait till later to have your first child until you're like a little more financially set. That probably will help
20: Situation
19: down the line.
20: Yeah.
19: I might also say that if you have more than one child, that's going to determine your financial
20: success. That determines
19: success
20: a little as well.
19: Down the end. Kids are not free.
20: And no.
19: I don't care. You know what?
20: No.
19: It doesn't matter if you are a lower income or the lower end of middle class. These kids are still going to cost you hundreds of thousands of dollars before they're grown. Researchers analyzed data from more than 6,000 parents in Canada. Not even the United States. And found that people who became parents as teenagers were much more likely to struggle later in life financially and academically. And that makes sense, because having a child when you're a teenager, you're just not ready for it, you know.
20: In
19: fact, only about 40% of parents who had children at age 16 completed education beyond high school. Income levels, of course, and overall health scores also tended to improve the longer people waited to become parents. But here's the other side of that.
20: Uh-huh.
19: If you wait until your late 40s or early 50s to have kids, you're going to be raising them until you go to the grave. You're still in pain. You know, they're going to be adulting in your 70s, you know, right? 60s and 70s.
20: Well, you know, it's a kind of a double-edged sword. If you're young and you don't have as much money, you have a little bit more energy, typically. If you're older, you don't have quite as much energy, but you are more financially stable.
19: Well, yeah, the financial part and, of course, the education part, too. Because most people who have children in their teen years, and it happens, I would be willing to say a lot of them do not finish their schooling, you know, or at least the mom doesn't finish her schooling. So that puts her at a disadvantage supposedly at a disadvantage for the rest of their life. You know, we're now finding that, you know, getting a college education isn't necessarily, you know, a ticket to being set for life.
20: No, it's not.
19: And especially after you expend the money to have a college education, you know, all the way for your university and on into your, you know, postgraduate work and stuff like that.
20: Depends on what you want to do.
19: It does, but I mean, you're still going to be in debt. You know, unless mommy and daddy had a ton of money that they were going to pay cash for your education, you know, you're going to be in debt probably for 10, 20 years. You know, the higher education you get, you know, the more debt you're incurring in school. Now,
20: everybody has their own path, and it's different for everybody.
19: And maybe, you know, maybe you're going to figure out crypto really fast, and you're going to do really well. You know, I don't know. The study found many of these benefits started leveling off around late 20s and early 30s. So to go any further than that, to wait for your first kid, it's probably not going to be of any consequence to you, is what we're saying. Yeah. Researchers say that often... that's when people have had more time to establish careers, complete school, and become financially stable, not independent, but stable, before adding diapers and panic
20: diapers
19: to the budget.
20: And remember, this is a study. This isn't our...
19: Yeah, right, right. And it's Canadians, too, by the way. Not
20: well, that
19: they
20: makes
19: had
20: a
19: better
20: kidding.
19: Shot than we did, but anyway.
20: Yeah.
19: Wait to have kids. It'll pay off in your future.

0: lover.
1: Good morning, Wilcox. 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One of the biggest names in online dating is about to look completely different.
2: Oh, really?
1: Bumble announced it plans to remove its signature swiping feature and phase out the app's famous women message first rule as part of a massive AI-driven overhaul.
2: Oh, well, okay.
1: Basically, Bumble, they're the ones that built its empire on swipe left, has decided everyone's thumb needs a little therapy and a little rest.
2: Oh, little rest?
1: CEO Whitney Wolf-Hurd says users are tired of endless scrolling, shallow matches, and conversations that go absolutely nowhere. According to Hurd, swiping has degraded people's love lives, which honestly explains why so many dating profiles now look like hostage negotiations with fish photos. Fish photos? Does anybody post fish photos? Can you imagine, you know, you want to meet a guy who's got like a, you know, one of those, you know, waiter boots on and a fishing hat, you know, with the lures on it, and he's holding up, a bunch of fish that he's just caught. Hey, that's a date right there.
2: That's sexy.
1: I want to meet that guy. Yeah. Swipe left on that guy. Anyway, Bumble is now testing an AI assistant called Bee, get it? Bumblebee.
2: Oh, cute.
1: Which interviews users during setup and recommends matches based on personality, values, relationship goals. That's easy for you to say. Boy, and I have had nothing to drink this morning. Relationship goals and lifestyle preferences. So instead of choosing someone because they own a kayak or took one decent sunset picture, or again, the fisherman. Who doesn't want to date the fisherman? AI may soon decide who you date. Well, you know, if a guy can fish, what's the story? You know, he can feed people. You know, and you don't need to. If you can fish, you can teach a guy to fish. Anyway,
2: yeah, just keep bearing yourself.
1: Yeah, Bumble also says it wants to preserve the spirit of women making the first move, even while removing that actual rule. So I'm not really sure.
2: Well, there's nothing wrong with that.
1: Men first, I guess, huh? See the pictures of the men first, so the women can get their swipe at them. Get it?
2: Get their swipe on.
1: Get their swipe on. No swiping. There'll be no swiping anymore on Bumble. I mean, what are people to do? They just wait for the AI to suggest.
2: Let's say, why take the swipe away? That was part of the charm and fun of it.
1: Of course it was. And do you think that AI is going to

0: Yes, I know the Armani suit. You know the
1: No, the construction belt.
0: There you go, the tool belt.
1: Yep,
0: tool belt and nothing else. Right? I don't know if you can do that, but certainly
1: I don't think you can
0: shirtless
1: do
0: shirtless and tool belt. Yeah. unless the guy sitting at the end of the bar and he's going to go shirtless for you. All 12 pack of him. Hey. Look at me holding like an empty beer bottle. I don't know. I have no idea where you are. I'm so glad that I didn't have to choose my mate from an app. I'm just going to say that right now.
1: Oh, I would suck.
0: I would not do well. But
1: no. No, and some people do, but you know, if you take the swipe away from people, that's the empowering part of it all.
0: I know, right? Yeah. Anyway, happy dating out there. Don't forget, the service is going to be called Bumble Bee. You're probably going to want more money for it.
2: I think it's so cute.

0: 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Hey, it's time for some tasty bits.
1: Guess I'm having myself some nutty fudge today.
0: It's nutty fudge day, yeah. And I agree with you on the nuts. I do agree with you.
1: Yeah.
0: But, you know, some people can't have nuts.
1: Some people cannot have nuts. Yeah. No, that's
0: then
1: true.
0: Bypass today. Just wait for it to be just plain fudge day. I don't know when that is.
1: But plain fudge is good, too.
0: It is. Here's some things you probably didn't know yesterday. The average human excretes 6,500 gallons of mucus in a lifetime. 6,500 gallons.
1: That's a lot of mucus.
0: We're our own little mucus factory, are we not?
1: Ugh.
0: Yeah, it's kind of gross.
1: It's not.
0: Yeah. I see what you did there. There have only been 16 NFL players ever who were born in Alaska. 16.
1: Really?
0: Yeah.
1: Huh.
0: Well, you know, not a lot of people live in Alaska. There's a town in northwest Texas called Dalhart.
1: Dalhart. Uh-huh.
0: Closer to six other state capitals than it is to Austin, which is the state capital of Texas. Would you like to know which one of those state capitals is closer to than Austin?
1: Sure.
0: Santa Fe, New Mexico.
1: I say Texas is a big place.
0: Oklahoma City.
1: Okay.
0: Denver,
1: yeah.
0: Colorado. Cheyenne, Wyoming.
1: Really?
0: Cheyenne, Wyoming.
1: Oh, my gosh.
0: It's closer to Wyoming than it is to Austin. Wow. Topeka, Kansas, and Lincoln, Nebraska. I believe all of those except Cheyenne, Wyoming. But Cheyenne, Wyoming, well, yeah. I get it. Yeah. Hey, did you know that both Vincent Van Gogh and Salvador Dali are named after their older brothers who died before they were born? Wow.
1: Huh.
0: How would you name your second child? Or, you know, because a lot of children died, you know, back
1: in
0: the day.
1: Yeah, they did.
0: Why would you name your next child the same thing?
1: I guess they really like the name.
0: I get it, but I mean, you've got to be able to identify the two, because even though a child died, maybe still born or whatever, you still...
1: I'll say one is alive.
0: They still have a name.
1: Not alive.
0: Yeah. That's kind of the Elvis Aaron Presley thing. He was a twin, and his twin died. His name was Aaron. So they named Elvis Aaron Presley. I don't know why they did that, but his middle name was after his twin brother.
1: Think about if you're George Foreman trying to identify your children.
0: Oh, yeah, there you go. There's that.
1: I mean, there's that.
0: Yeah. Every kid is named George.
1: Yes.
0: And he had like eight kids, did he not?
1: Seven, eight, something like that. He had a passel.
0: Yeah.
1: Not Nick Cannon amount, but he had a lot of Georges. I think it'd be like thing one, thing two, thing seven,
0: which
1: thing
0: I like.
1: 13.
0: At least you got
1: 14.
0: A number.
1: Yeah, I would have to assign him a number.
0: Yeah, you do.
1: Yeah.
0: And those are some tasty bits for today.

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1: Thank you.
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0: Thank you for all you do for Wilcox. 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

0: 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Today's impossible trivia question. 9 out of 10 kids used to do this. Now only 1 in 3. So something, an activity that was very popular with children a long time ago. And now...
1: ride their bikes?
0: Only 1 in 3 do it. That's also a very great answer, but no.
1: It's not
0: what I'm looking for. But I would say that... I don't know if you're close, but childhood activity. At least, you know, you're right in that amount. It actually has to do with childhood activity. I'm going to say, and to the extent of it being an outdoor activity for children.
1: Jump rope.
0: Playing. Oh, you got it. Wow. That's
1: really?
0: It. 9 out of 10 kids used to jump rope. Now it's just 1 in 3.
1: You know, I thought about that. I thought about that this whole time. I thought, no, that's just, it wouldn't be something like that, but...
0: Oh, huh. And I think 9 out of 10, I think that's a lot. I don't think 9 out of 10 kids ever jumped rope.
1: No? Did you ever jump rope?
0: No, I jumped. I didn't. I could never be coordinated enough to be on the end and, you know, the person holding the rope that was, you know. I wasn't that coordinated. They wouldn't let me.
1: I mean, there's some people
0: who
1: can go
0: okay, they wouldn't let me. They wouldn't let me.
1: They wouldn't
0: let
1: you weren't,
0: you jump, John.
1: You weren't chosen
0: you're not
1: to be on the jump rope team, huh?
0: You're not coordinated enough to hold the rope. A new study suggests the reason you stay up watching videos at 1:30, hold my watching videos, in the morning may not just be bad habits. It could also be stress, literally messing with your body. Researchers found people who regularly procrastinate bedtime tend to have lower heart rate variability, which is connected to the body's ability to handle stress and regulate emotions. That is that really why I stay up late at night? Stress?
1: It's not that it's not, but it could be.
0: Study also found one of the biggest predictors of bedtime. Sorry.
1: Are we keeping you up?
0: Yeah, keeping me up. The biggest predictors of bedtime procrastination was brooding.
1: Brooding
0: is the reason I stay up late at night. Meaning repetitive negative thought loops. Well, that's interesting. Negative thought loops.
1: That is interesting,
0: I've never even
1: actually
0: thought about that. But here I am. It's morning, and I'm having a bad case of the yawns today. As was just, you know, evidenced a moment ago. And basically lying in bed, replaying conversations like 2017 while your brain suddenly decides now is the perfect time to remember every embarrassing thing you ever said.
1: Are you a dweller like that?
0: I am a dweller like that.
1: Really?
0: I've told you this. This is no secret. For the last umpteen decades, most of my nights of going to bed involve me staring at the ceiling in bed, trying to figure out my life. What's next? What's the next thing? And you know, sometimes it's very stressful for me. So it's easier for me to fall asleep in the living room, just absolutely exhausted in my recliner in front of the TV, than it is for me to go into a dark room, lay there, and stare at the dark ceiling and go, Lord, what's next? I can't handle it. I should actually talk to somebody about that. I mean, a therapist of some sort, sleep therapist or something. Researchers say people who delayed sleep also reported shorter sleep duration and worse overall sleep quality. Well, no duh. If you're going to lay in bed staring at the ceiling, you're not going to get much sleep.
1: I don't lay in bed staring at the ceiling, but I find that my sleep cycle is really messed up.
0: Well,
1: and I wait, and no matter if I go to, if I'm dog tired and I go to sleep, thinking, okay, I'm going to get to sleep later, I'm going to sleep for a bit longer. No, I'm going to sleep 2 or 3 hours and wake up, whether I want to be awake or not.
0: Right, I gotcha. Anyway, well, there you go. If you're thinking about why you can't get to sleep, that's why.

0: hot 92.5.
1: It's time for a little yes or BS.
0: Okay.
1: And this is the Homer Simpson's technically 75 edition.
0: Wow, today being the day that Homer Simpson should be 75.
1: Yes.
0: I don't know how old he plays in the show, but he's been on the air half his life, so it's like 30 some odd years. Okay. Let's see how test my knowledge about Homer. I'm ready. Dope.
1: All right. Homer Simpson's middle name is Jay.
0: Yes, Homer J. Simpson. That's a yes. I know that.
1: Okay, strong start.
0: Yeah, yay!
1: Matt Groening named the Simpsons after his real family members.
0: Oh, man. I think that's a yes?
1: It is a yes.
0: Okay, yeah.
1: Homer, Marge, Lisa, Maggie are all named after Matt Groening's actual family.
0: Yeah.
1: Bart was created because naming the kid Matt felt too obvious.
0: Yeah, right. That's way too obvious for, Matt Groening. Yeah.
1: Homer once went to space with NASA.
0: Oh, shoot. Can I phone a friend? Let me phone Amanda. Amanda has seen every Simpsons episode 14 times. I think that's BS. Is that BS?
1: No, it's true. It's yes.
0: It's yes?
1: It's far-fetched enough that it would be a yes.
0: Well, yeah, but I think about those aliens. You know, the aliens.
1: In the classic episode, Deep Space Homer... Homer became an astronaut. He nearly destroyed a space mission with potato chips and an in-orbit ant farm.
0: Actually, I do remember that now. The in-orbit ant farm. I remember that. Okay.
1: Krusty the Clown. Oh, I'm sorry. Yes or BS?
0: Yeah.
1: Krusty the Clown was secretly supposed to be Homer in disguise.
0: Oh, I think that's BS.
1: It's yes.
0: Man. Really?
1: He started off strong.
0: Well, and I mean, Dan Castellaneta does both voices, by the way.
1: Well, early concept art imagined Krusty as Homer moonlighting as a clown. But the idea was eventually dropped because it made everybody's brain hurt.
0: And you know,
1: that's just too much.
0: They didn't start out with The Simpsons being wrapped around Homer. It was wrapped around Bart, and Homer became the star, you know, because of the character was just like so forward. It's like, yeah.
1: All right, let's see here. Yes, UPS. Springfield's state has officially been revealed on the show.
0: BS.
1: That is BS.
0: Yeah, no. There's how many states with a Springfield in them in real life, which is one of the reasons why they picked Springfield as a name for a town.
1: It's like Penny's last name on...
0: Yeah, Penny didn't have a last name on the Big Bang Theory, yeah. Not until she got married to Leonard.
1: Nope.
0: Spoiler alert? I don't know.
1: It's so anyway, the show has spent... I mean, they've intentionally hid, like Mr. Wilson didn't have a face.
0: He didn't have a face, that's right.
1: On Home Improvement.
0: On Home Improvement. Yeah.
1: So, The Simpsons, they spent decades hiding the state. Every clue somehow contradicts another clue, like a drunk geographic,
0: Did you get enough sleep last night?
1: A drunk geography professor.
0: Well, that's our next TV show. Drunk geography. Like drunk history?
1: Like drunk history.
0: Yeah. Well, yeah. I went to the border, and there was four states.
1: Homer's yes or BS.
0: I just need to lay down for a little bit.
1: Yes or BS. Last but not least. Homer's famous dope is officially in the dictionary.
0: I think that's a yes.
1: It is a yes.
0: Yes.
1: Dope was added to the Oxford English Dictionary in 2001.
0: Happy birthday, Homer.
1: One grunt officially became part of human language. Civilization peaked at that point.
0: Wow. 75 years of Homer Simpson. And we've spent the last 35 of them with him. We're pretty intimate friends, are we not? That's our yes or BS for this week.

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6: From Feature Story News in Brussels, I'm William Denslow. Keir Starmer's allies say he's determined to fight on, even as dozens of Labour Party MPs call on him to step aside. It's also reported several Labour cabinet ministers have suggested to the UK Prime Minister that he should set out a timetable for his departure. It follows disappointing local election results for Keir Starmer's Labour Party last week and a series of government missteps and controversies. But Chief Secretary to the Prime Minister Darren Jones says the government is getting on with the job.
7: He's not walking away. I recognise that colleagues will be worried off the back of the local elections last week, in particular those colleagues who represent those communities, and it's important that the Prime Minister engages with them and that we learn any lessons that we need to learn from our first 2 years in government to improve.
6: US health officials say 18 passengers from a cruise ship linked to the hantavirus outbreak have now been flown back to the US and placed under monitoring. One passenger who tested positive for the rare virus strain is being treated in a biocontainment unit. Ira Spitzer has more.
8: U.S. officials say the passengers had been aboard the luxury expedition ship the MV Hondius, which operates adventure cruises to Antarctica and South America, and has now been linked to an outbreak of the Andes virus, a rare hantavirus strain capable of limited person-to-person spread. 16 passengers are being monitored at the University of Nebraska Medical Center, while two others, including one showing symptoms, were taken to Emory University in Atlanta. Hantavirus can cause severe respiratory illness and, in some cases, be fatal. Still, officials say the risk to the public remains very low, stressing the virus does not spread easily.
6: U.S. President Donald Trump has warned the ceasefire with Iran is on life support. It comes after Tehran sent its counter-proposal peace plan, something the U.S. leader dismissed as garbage. Nick Harper reports from Washington.
9: Donald Trump in his latest comments expressed frustration, even anger, at a time when there were already concerns that diplomacy with Iran is faltering. The US president didn't rule out a deal, but his comments suggested that it's becoming harder by the day to get a deal done. He called Iran's counterproposal stupid, a piece of garbage, weak, and said that Iran had not committed to not pursuing a nuclear weapon, that being a red line for the United States. And when asked about the ceasefire, he said it was still in effect, but warned that it was on life support, giving it just a 1% chance of survival.
6: And rising global oil prices amid Middle East tensions are driving up fuel costs in Pakistan, adding to inflammatory pressures in an economy reliant on a $7 billion loan program from the IMF. The country remains heavily dependent on Gulf oil imports via the Strait of Hormuz, a key shipping route under increasing strain. From bureaus worldwide, this is FSN.
0: From the Chiricahua Community Health Center Weather Center, here's your forecast for Wilcox.
10: For Tuesday, sunny skies with a high near 96. Tonight, partly cloudy, low right around 60. For Wednesday, partly sunny, high near 93. For a Wednesday night, mostly clear, low right around 56. Thursday, sunny with a high near 90. Currently in Wilcox, it's 76 degrees.
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20: New poll asked Americans a deeply important scientific question.
21: Okay.
20: And that is, how cool are you?
21: Oh, well.
20: And apparently most people answered with the confidence of somebody wearing sunglasses indoors, because that's pretty cool. Yeah, that's how cool we are.
21: Jack Nicholson cool.
20: I used to wear sunglasses indoors all the time.
21: Why? Why do people do that?
20: Because it looks cool. It looks cool.
21: Well,
20: hang on.
21: Okay, go ahead.
20: I've got my orange glasses. They're right here. Now let me observe.
21: Uh-huh.
20: Observe. Regular glasses. Cool orange glasses.
21: But those aren't sunglasses.
20: They kind of aren't, but they look cool.
21: But they're not sunglasses.
20: But I'm cool.
21: The question.
20: I'm cool when I wear these.
21: Oh my gosh.
20: The survey found 56% of Americans consider themselves at least somewhat cool. 35% admitted they're not very cool at all. Or not cool. Younger adults were far more likely to rate themselves as cool, along with parents, who apparently gained confidence with... after surviving toddlers armed with yogurt tubes. Interestingly enough, people think they're cooler now than they were in high school. I agree with that.
21: I would think I'm a bit cooler now than I was in high school.
20: Well, we thought we were cool in high school. But
21: I never thought I was cool in high school.
20: I thought I was. As we adult, well, I was a nerd. I mean, I thought I was a cool nerd. There's pictures of me in high school that I just want to cringe at. It's like, oh, man, who the hell are you, man? Anyway, high school, of course, was just, you know, it was high school. Acne, panic, cargo shorts. When it came to celebrity coolness rankings, guess who tops the list? Samuel L. Effing Jackson.
21: Oh, he's cool.
20: Now, this is on this one list.
21: And he doesn't have to wear sunglasses indoors.
20: No.
21: Because he's just Samuel L. Jackson.
20: Followed by the Beatles. The Beatles up there on the coolness chart. Wow.
21: Really?
20: Michael Jordan, Willie Nelson, all in the top four. Wow.
21: Huh, okay.
20: Meanwhile, science, outer space, books, and movies ranked among the coolest things overall. Cryptocurrency, sports betting, and guns ranked much lower.
21: I bet they did.
20: Yeah. Wow.
21: You realize that the people that you mentioned that that are cool don't wear sunglasses indoors.
20: Stop it. Willie does. No, Willie doesn't.
21: No, he doesn't.
20: No, Willie doesn't care what he looks like. You know,
21: because he's just Willie Nelson.
20: No, he's going to look cool no matter what he does.
21: Pretty much.
20: Yeah. And the Beatles used to wear sunglasses, but maybe not
21: indoors.
20: I don't know. I'm just saying. You're probably right.
21: Probably, not necessarily, but probably.
20: Meanwhile, Kanye West ranked as the least cool celebrity overall.
21: Oh, good. I was going to say, if you ranked him up there, I was going to be like, I don't trust this list.
20: Nearly two-thirds of Americans rating him uncool.
21: Uncool.
20: And in politics, only Barack Obama finished with more Americans calling him cool than uncool. But makes sense. Yeah, politicians don't usually get on the cool quotient. That's for sure.
21: But Obama does. Because he's just a bit. He marches to his own drum. You know, he's cool.
20: And his presidential library is opening in June in Chicago.
21: It's interactive.
20: The presidential libraries, regardless, are very cool.
21: Any presidential library.
20: That's what I want to do. Yeah. We're going to do the presidential library tour. There's like 30 of them.
21: That'd be so awesome.
20: Wouldn't it be? Yeah. Anyway, according to science, America's definition of cool is Samuel L. Jackson eating barbecue while quoting the Beatles. And that's so cool. Thank you, Evan Morgan.

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1: Toot toot.
0: Rapid fire edition.
1: All
0: right.
1: Okay.
0: From the Mighty Ducks. That's what in Breakfast Club and Repo Man.
1: Young Guns. Oh, yeah. Emilio Estevez.
0: Charlie Sheen's brother. Emilio Estevez.
1: And Martin Sheen's son.
0: Paula Abdul's ex.
1: Wow, that goes back a while.
0: It does.
1: Emilio, I think, is 64 today, right?
0: You are correct. Right. Rami Malek.
1: Love him, by the way. He's good. He's like a good villain. He's just good at everything. Rami's like 45 today, I think.
0: 45.
1: Uh-huh.
0: Kim Fields.
1: Tootie. The Facts of Life. She was in... No, I'm thinking of somebody else. Tootie, Kim Fields's got to be 50, 55.
0: 57.
1: Yeah, okay.
0: You're doing so good.
1: Yeah, I was.
0: Stephen Baldwin.
1: Now, is that Haley's dad? Or is that Billy?
0: Isn't Billy her dad? I can't
1: Billy's
0: remember.
1: Her dad.
0: There's a lot of Baldwins.
1: Stephen Baldwin is the youngest of the three of them, but there's four Baldwin brothers, believe it or not. We just know about the three. Stephen's got to be 60 today, right?
0: He is 60 today. Okay. Jason Biggs?
1: From the American Pie movies and also the first season of Orange is the New Black.
0: Yes.
1: After that, he was kind of forgotten. Jason Biggs is a 46.
0: 48.
1: Oh, man.
0: Emily Van Camp, no relation.
1: Oh, come on now. She's my distant cousin. I claim it. She doesn't claim me. I happen to know that today is Emily's 40th birthday, though.
0: You are correct, sir. Yeah.
1: By the way, we don't favor each other either.
0: No. You both have longer hair.
1: I wonder if she went through her whole life like I did, people making fun of our last names as being pork and beans. More than likely.
0: Tony Hawk.
1: Who? Tony Hawk.
0: Skateboard phenom and all around cool guy.
1: He's
0: Tony
1: got
0: Hawk.
1: Bad knees now.
0: He is so good though.
1: No, he is.
0: He can still skateboard his heart out.
1: Yeah, of course he can. Tony is, is he 58?
0: 58.
1: Right.
0: And what he did for the skateboarding industry.
1: Oh, yeah. No. He actually
0: awesome.
1: Was designed skate parks all over the world.
0: Oh, yeah.
1: Including a couple
0: true.
1: Here in Southern California. Yeah.
0: Now, this is... I was so into this. He was the cutest guy in How the West Was Won. It was a limited... It didn't last very long, but it was a fantastic series with James Arness.
1: Mm.
0: The theme song was in my head still. And he was in Scarecrow, Mrs. King, Babylon 5, Tron Legacy.
1: Oh, he was on Tron.
0: Married to Melissa Gilbert.
1: Yeah. Bruce Boxleitner. He was in both Trons, as a matter of fact. Not the last one.
0: So
1: the first
0: cute.
1: Two ones. Bruce... Is 75?
0: 76.
1: Okay.
0: Stroke me, Billy Squire.
1: Excuse you? Did you say Billy Squire?
0: Yeah.
1: Is he 75 today?
0: 76.
1: Okay.
0: At Brooks and Dunn, Kix Brooks.
1: Kix Brooks. I love them, by

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1: Well, I can't necessarily say Florida, oh, Florida, but I could, because there was a man from my homeland over in Florida, oh, Florida. Sometimes your tourists, well, they seem to belong.
0: Yeah, yeah.
1: Police in Orlando say a Texas man, yeehaw, accused of stealing nearly $770,000 worth, Tiffany Diamond.
0: Wow.
1: Well, he decided the best hiding place for the evidence was, well, himself.
0: Ooh. Yeah. I think I want to know this.
1: Authorities say 33-year-old Jason Gilder, he stole two sets of diamond solitaire earrings from a Tiffany store. I mean, Tiffany's got some pretty good security.
0: Oh, yeah, they do. So, I mean, what did he do?
1: Well, he was at the mall at Millennia,
0: okay.
1: And then he took off. Police tracked him down about 6 hours later on a Florida interstate.
0: Yeah.
1: And officers believed he swallowed the jewelry during the stop. Gulp, gulp. According to the reports, Gilder allegedly asked police, so, am I going to be charged with what's in my stomach?
0: Oh, my God.
1: So, investigators said, well, yeah. And investigating again, Gilder spent 2 weeks under hospital guard. 2 weeks.
0: It took 2 weeks?
1: Waiting for nature to complete its investigation.
0: Oh, my word. 2 weeks. Oh, my word. Oh.
1: Talk about
0: and then, does
1: retentive.
0: Anybody want these? Does anybody want these after they've been, you know, retrieved? Because I'm thinking, like, no. No amount of cleaning up could make me want these $750,000 diamonds. I think I'd just take the loss.
1: You know what? There are such things as disinfecting the crap out of things.
0: No, thank you. I choose for the products that I buy and use and consume not to have been in somebody's stomach beforehand.
1: Not someone's stomach besides your own.
0: I said beforehand.
1: Eventually.
0: I wouldn't want the stuff that comes out of my stomach either. It's like, ooh, gross.
1: Well, eventually,
0: yeah.
1: Police recovered the stolen diamonds because what goes in must come out.
0: Yeah.
1: At some point.
0: Yeah. 2 weeks. Wow.
1: Besides the stolen diamonds, there was two additional mystery earrings that nobody immediately recognized.
0: Ooh. How long had those been in there?
1: Now, that wasn't bold enough. Here's where, you know, you can't fix stupid.
0: Yeah.
1: Gilder rejected a plea deal.
0: Oh, idiot.
1: He chose to represent himself at trial.
0: Not smart.
1: I said, can't fix stupid.
0: And this is because of the price amount being like $750,000. That's a felony and a half. I mean, holy crap.
1: So, if convicted,
0: which he will be.
1: Prosecutors say the habitual offender could face life in prison.
0: Yeah.
1: Meanwhile, somewhere in Florida, a pawn shop owner just whispered, please don't bring me stomach diamonds.
0: And that is our crazy crime story for today.

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1: A woman on TikTok says modern technology helped uncover something far less modern, a cheating spouse. According to her story, her husband claimed he was away on a work trip, but his behavior started feeling suspicious enough that she decided to check his location through his iCloud account. Oh, yeah.
0: I don't know how people think they can get away with something like that. I mean, they they're going on a business trip.
1: Idiots. Yeah, idiots. First off, you know, most people have a Ring, you know, camera on their front doorstep, right?
0: Yeah.
1: I would have loved having that when my daughters were teenagers. How do you sneak out of the house and sneak back in without being discovered on the Ring? That's when she says she discovered him at a Holiday Inn with another woman.
0: Whoops.
1: At least he wasn't spending the bank. You know, it could have been a little bit nicer than Holiday Inn. Could have been a, you know, a Lion's Inn or a Red Roof. Anyway, the woman shared the story online. Of course she did. Explaining she was blindsided because the couple had reportedly been married for years.
0: Uh-huh.
1: Social media users immediately flooded the comments with sympathy, shock, and enough amateur FBI energy to start a federal agency.
0: Of course.
1: Now, many viewers praised her investigative work, while others pointed out that smartphones have quietly become the world's most effective lie detectors. They have. The story quickly went viral, proving once again that if somebody says they're working late, there's now a decent chance technology already knows the truth behind the finish of that sentence.
0: Yep.
1: Our Who Cares News is next.

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1: It is time for the Who Cares News headlines. Here's Morgan.
2: Apparently, Hollywood has decided humanity is finally ready to be chased by killer cowboy robots again.
1: Oh no, not again.
2: Yeehaw. A new movie reboot of Westworld is officially in development
1: because
2: at Warner Brothers.
1: There are no original ideas.
2: And you'd think they could come up with a better one than that.
1: Well, the TV series was amazing.
2: The first movie,
1: back in the 70s, was, you know, it looked like a 70s movie. They were trying to put robots and make Yul Brynner into a robotic guy when his face fell off.
2: Then they kind of figured it out a little bit.
1: Yeah, it was not good.
2: So here's a fast fact.
1: What's a fast fact?
2: The original Westworld movie was created by Michael Crichton.
1: Oh, Mr. ER, best-selling author.
2: Yeah. But it was created way back in 1973.
1: I saw it. You know how I saw it?
2: How'd you see it?
1: Back in the 1970s, it was, you know, not in 73, but I saw it later in the 80s. It was on Showtime.
2: Oh.
1: Yeah, or whatever Showtime was before it was Showtime. Can't remember, Channel 100, I don't know. Anyway, they had Westwood on, and I watched it, and I'm going like, this is a stinker. Absolute stinker.
2: Well, it inspired HBO's hit TV adaptation.
1: Which was good.
2: Had Evan Rachel Wood,
1: yeah,
2: Jeffrey Wright.
1: Jeffrey Wright was great. Man, he was great. They were both good. Yeah.
2: Now, actually, maybe I put that out of my mind. I remember seeing some of them, and they were pretty good.
1: I think they did three seasons. The third season was, they were all weird. But the idea is it's a theme park that's run by humanoid robots that you can't tell that they're robots. And so they can give you anything you want because they're machines as a guest. And it's very expensive to stay there. But the robots run amok. Oh, I don't want to give anything away. They run amok. As AI will do. And that can't end well when robots run amok. It can't end well.
2: No. We all need to keep that in mind these days, too.
1: That, and also when the robots figure out they're robots. See, this is where this gets...
2: when it gets weird.
1: It gets very weird, but when the robots figure out, hey, I'm not a human. Wait, is this not real skin?
2: This does not compute.
1: Oh, man.
2: You know when you watch a show and you think, well, it's not quite for me, but I gotta say it's well done.
1: Westworld's really well
2: done. That was one of the, Westworld wouldn't be necessarily, I'd something and sit down and watch all the time, but I gotta say, it was well done and it was good. Not quite my cup of tea, but I'd drink it.
1: Would you drink it? I'll give you one other little tidbit of information.
2: Yeah.
1: If you do watch it, I don't know if it's still available on the streamer on HBO Max, but if you do watch it, turn on the subtitles. It's very hard to understand what they're saying.
2: The funny thing is that once I started turning on subtitles in Downton Abbey, because I had to have subtitles
1: in
2: Downton Abbey.
1: Yeah, British, anybody that speaks a Scottish brogue. Yeah.
2: I find that I want to have subtitles in everything.
1: I know. I can figure out Graham Norton's brogue, but I can't figure out anybody else's. I can understand him.
2: It doesn't matter if I can understand it or not.
1: Yeah.
2: When I watch Blue Lights on BritBox, I love that show. I always use subtitles.
1: I know.
2: Anyway. All right, so no cast or release date has been announced yet. So, so there you go. Despite internet rumors trying to turn the situation into a country music soap opera, sources say Keith Urban still has a relationship with daughters Sunday Rhodes and Faith Margaret.
1: I would imagine.
2: I would hope so,
1: Of course, yeah.
2: So reports had claimed the girls stopped speaking to Keith after the split, but a source says the family dynamic is actually much more normal than people assume, because he was really close to his kids, you know?
1: Well, and the normal thing is of course, for the kids to originally blame dad, and then time gets better.
2: Yeah.
1: Over time. It takes time.
2: That's
1: typical divorce dynamic. It's like, oh, it's all dad's fault.
2: Well, this is kind of,
1: Yeah. And how could you blame their puritanical, lovely, fair-skinned mother, Nicole Kidman,
2: who has seemed to have been going through a little bit of plastics. What is she doing?
1: Oh, no, of course she's doing that. She's been doing
2: it.
1: She's been doing injections and stuff for a long time.
2: She's messing herself up. And you know who's done more?
1: Who?
2: Angelina Jolie. Holy moly.
1: Yeah, Angelina Jolie's starting to look like unnatural.
2: Somebody else.
1: Anyway.
2: Nicole recently shared a Mother's Day post celebrating her daughters, but one of her Sunday Rose actually walked the 2026 Met Gala carpet with her mama.
1: They were at the Met.
2: Yeah.
1: All right. Well, good. Good for them. That everything's all's well and ends well. Daddy just lives in a different town. Okay. More Who Cares tomorrow. I shouldn't make fun of that. I don't know.
2: I'm still sad about it.
1: It's sad. Have a great day, and
2: that's all the news you could care less about for today.

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7: From Feature Story News in Brussels, I'm William Denslow. Keir Starmer's allies say he's determined to fight on, even as dozens of Labour Party MPs call on him to step aside. It's also reported several Labour cabinet ministers have suggested to the UK Prime Minister that he should set out a timetable for his departure. It follows disappointing local election results for Keir Starmer's Labour Party last week and a series of government missteps and controversies. But Chief Secretary to the Prime Minister, Darren Jones, says the government is getting on with the job.
8: He's not walking away. I recognise that colleagues will be worried off the back of the local elections last week, in particular those colleagues who represent those communities. And it's important that the Prime Minister engages with them and that we learn any lessons that we need to learn from our first 2 years in government to improve.
7: US health officials say 18 passengers from a cruise ship linked to the hantavirus outbreak have now been flown back to the US and placed under monitoring. One passenger who tested positive for the rare virus strain is being treated in a biocontainment unit. Ira Spitzer has more.
9: U.S. officials say the passengers had been aboard the luxury expedition ship the MV Hondius, which operates adventure cruises to Antarctica and South America, and has now been linked to an outbreak of the Andes virus, a rare hantavirus strain capable of limited person-to-person spread. 16 passengers are being monitored at the University of Nebraska Medical Center, while two others, including one showing symptoms, were taken to Emory University in Atlanta. Hantavirus can cause severe respiratory illness and, in some cases, be fatal. Still, officials say the risk to the public remains very low, stressing the virus does not spread easily.
7: U.S. President Donald Trump has warned the ceasefire with Iran is on life support. It comes after Tehran sent its counter-proposal peace plan, something the U.S. leader dismissed as garbage. Nick Harper reports from Washington.
10: Donald Trump in his latest comments expressed frustration, even anger, at a time when there were already concerns that diplomacy with Iran is faltering. The US president didn't rule out a deal, but his comments suggested that it's becoming harder by the day to get a deal done. He called Iran's counterproposal stupid, a piece of garbage, weak, and said that Iran had not committed to not pursuing a nuclear weapon, that being a red line for the United States. And when asked about the ceasefire, he said it was still in effect, but warned that it was on life support, giving it just a 1% chance of survival.
7: And rising global oil prices amid Middle East tensions are driving up fuel costs in Pakistan, adding to inflammatory pressures in an economy reliant on a $7 billion loan program from the IMF. The country remains heavily dependent on Gulf oil imports via the Strait of Hormuz, a key shipping route under increasing strain. From bureaus worldwide, this is FSN.
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12: For Tuesday, sunny skies with a high near 96. Tonight, partly cloudy, low right around 60. For Wednesday, partly sunny, high near 93. For a Wednesday night, mostly clear, low right around 56. Thursday, sunny with a high near 90. Currently in Wilcox, it's 80 degrees.
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25: Oh, absolutely.
24: All right, hello. It's time to say hello to the squad. Hello, squad.
25: Simon Diane.
24: Madam President.
25: Deb John.
24: Dr. Ian Stanley, I presume.
25: Hello, Doctor.
24: And?
25: Ed and Phoenix.
24: Let's not forget.
25: Tammy, Clay, and Casey Joe.
24: And DF David Folds and Bruce Leach.
25: Bruce.
24: This is what's coming up today on Hour 4. First, of course, our fast facts you can use if you listen fast enough. And I wonder how many people try and pick some of these out when we do this bit. Well, I don't know.
25: I don't know.
24: I'd love to hear from you if you've had success.
25: I think you could do it faster.
24: Listening
25: that's just
24: fast
25: me.
24: Enough. Right. And then our stupid list, top things your pants would say if they could talk.
0: Wow.
24: Right. Of course, our ICME stories and so much more coming your way this hour four. So let's sit back, relax, do buckle up. Because you know what? This is one wild ride, kids. In fact, it's the wildest ride in the wilderness. Uh-huh. I think I'm going to get sued for that one. Anyway, here we go. It's hour four, and it starts
0: right now.
1: If you showed up, I wouldn't let

It was just two lovers sitting in the car, listening to Blonde, falling for each other. Pink and orange skies, feeling super childish. No Donald Glover. Missed call from my mother.

we were just two lovers. Feet up on the dash, driving nowhere fast, burning through the summer. Radio on blast, make the moment last. She got solar power. Minutes feel like hours. She knew she was.

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1: Hey, it's time for some fast facts you could use if you listen fast enough. Was that fast enough?
2: Keep going.
1: Here we go. Here's today's facts. Frozen pizza. The most common food people keep in the freezer as a backup. I hate frozen pizza. Do you like frozen pizza?
2: Depends on the frozen pizza, but a lot of times I do.
1: Some of it is okay, but it's like, eh. Plus it's big, you know? Well, if you get
2: not all size, of them, no.
1: You know, if you get the little ones from the store, you know, they're like, they're a little bigger than a personal size pizza. Give me a break. Due to digital alternatives, 50% of us never use physical mail anymore. I would say I'm in that 50%.
2: I can't remember
1: the last time I mailed anything besides a package.
2: I think the numbers are higher.
1: Might be. Juicy Fruit gum was the first product to use a UPC symbol with a barcode.
2: Yes.
1: We've had that conversation before. The average woman has 38 things in her purse. One of these days, we're going to have Morgan, we're going to have her empty her purse right here on the air and tell us what's in her purse. I think it's a good bit. What's in Morgan's purse? 18% of people think they're great at small talk. Sure they are. 29% of people do not know their partner's favorite salad dressing. I do.
2: Do you?
1: I do.
2: What's her favorite salad dressing?
1: My partner loves blue cheese dressing.
2: She does, probably.
1: Giraffe
2: can... Who doesn't?
1: No, a lot of people don't.
2: A lot of people don't.
1: A giraffe can clean its ears with its 21-inch tongue. Oh, my goodness. Well, yeah, I can see that. And now I can see it at the zoo. UK researchers found that people were up to 63% more likely to eat from a candy bowl if it was positioned about 8 inches away than if it was about 28 inches away. Well, come on. It's okay. Even this short distance may increase perceived effort. Now, 63% more likely.
2: It's a little bit more innocent when it's right next to you.
1: Yeah.
2: But when you get up and go get it, people know it's intentional.
1: Yeah, you're making yourself known. 3% of guys have lied to their significant other about the cost of the engagement ring. I know a guy, right? No, I'm kidding. Famous episode from How I Met Your Mother. Joking on the job, joking, strengthens bonds between employees, improving communication and performance. This according to a study from the University of Missouri at Columbia. And I bet choking, like needing the Heimlich, also makes you closer to at least one employee. From 18% of people.
2: Not like mouth to mouth.
1: For 18%. Oh, man. You can't do that. That's against the HR. For 18% of people, mouth to mouth, the first thing they do when they get home from work, 18%, what do you think they do? They go to the bathroom. Yep. I think it's higher than that, too. Especially if you commute a long way.
2: When you got to go, you got
1: to
2: go.
1: Yeah. Well, when you get home from work, you go to the bathroom.
2: Your body knows.
1: Yeah, it does. We've had that conversation, too. There's nothing else for us to talk about. We've taught everybody everything about life on this show in the last five years.
2: Yeah.
1: Around 35% of us have used a tanning bed, this to improve our moods in the winter months. I've never used a tanning bed. Never. Yeah. I'm afraid of them. Afraid I'm going to come out.
2: I think I did once.
1: Toasty. Toasty kernel. Crispy. According to manpower.com. Wow, that's a site. Manpower.com. Wow. Research reveals 26% of us hide out in the bathroom to relax at work. Yeah, I guess so.
2: I would think, yes.
1: That happens.
2: Yes.
1: Not every day, but once in a while.
2: Especially now that people have phones.
1: Finally, 3 out of 4 American dog owners believe their pets can predict the weather better than Dallas Rains on Channel 7. Wow, and there you go. Those are our fast facts you can use for today.

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1: AI pants are now a thing, which means it's only a matter of time before there are pants that talk. That's right.
0: We should be in no hurry for that.
1: Yeah. For a preview of what you'll hear, check out today's stupid list of the top things your pants would say if they could talk. Ready?
0: Okay.
1: Skip the donut, Chief. My button is already holding on for dear life.
0: Cute. Yep.
1: You really think stuffing tube socks down me will fool anyone? I've never done that. I've never done that in my life. But I've known people who have. Wow. Get your hand out of me, man. You're in public.
0: Whoa.
1: Top things your pants would say if they could talk.
0: Whoa.
1: Would it kill you to wash me more than once a year?
0: Yeah.
1: I don't know what that tiny pocket on the front of me is for either. Nobody knows.
0: No, I've read it. Yeah.
1: Oh, did you really? Because, okay. What did Reddit say? Do you remember?
0: No, I've read. I don't remember.
1: I always thought it was like, my dad always told me it was for coins. But it only holds like 5 coins. And usually when you get change back from a dollar, there's 7 or 8 coins there. I'm just saying. Especially if you're a little kid, you deal in coins, right?

0: Well, yeah. Pocket watch.
1: Pocket watch. There you go. Is that a pocket watch? That's a watch. That, yeah, yeah, I've heard that. Top things your pants will say if they can talk. The smell test? Yeah, it's kind of rude. I'm meant to be pajamas. Why do you keep wearing me to Walmart? And finally, top things your pants will say if they could talk. Mr. President, you forgot to put me on. And there you go.
0: Well, like I said, yours would say, because you know, you're wiping your Cheeto dust on your pants.
1: Yeah.
0: Use a napkin.
1: Yeah, all right.

0: Johnny J brings you the Big Rock. 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
1: Every day, we scrape the bottom of the internet.
0: Scrape, scrape, scrape.
1: We're bottom feeders.
0: Man, we are, aren't we?
1: We really are. We bring you these stories so that you don't miss out. And, of course, you can recite them at your favorite cocktail party. Here we go. Today's Icy Me's, or in case you missed it, a woman finally solved the mystery of why she kept waking up with shorter hair.
0: What?
1: Wonder why? Well,
0: why?
1: She literally caught her orange cat chewing through it while she slept.
0: Oh, my goodness.
1: Man, it's like, don't like your hair. Don't like your hair. I'm going to make it shorter. Yeah. But, of course, this means unlicensed felines, feline barbers around the world. So
0: they're running amok.
1: They are running
0: You know?
1: A man got upset after a woman told him they weren't compatible following a first date. She argued she should have revealed her religious deal breakers before he paid for dinner. Well, actually, he said that. I'm sorry. Let me redo that. A man got upset after a woman told him they weren't compatible.
0: Uh-huh.
1: He told her. He argued she should have revealed her religious deal breakers before he paid for dinner. Nothing quite says romance like invoicing somebody for mozzarella sticks and a Bible lesson. And a woman's Tinder date reportedly claimed he was 6'3" online, but guess what? He showed up closer to 5'6" in person. What?
0: Wow.
1: Then spent the date critiquing her appearance.
0: Who has the
1: gonads?
0: There's
1: the
0: not compatible right there. Well, they're both
1: critique people's appearance on the first date. You don't critique people's appearance, period.
0: No.
1: Even if somebody says, does this make my butt look fat?
0: No,
1: not at all. Looks great.
0: Not even.
1: Looks great. By the way, he even filmed the content during dinner and later sent her a list of improvements. I'm pretty sure she swiped right on that guy. And there you go. That's our ICME stories for today. Black dress.

0: 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Now, if you don't know what love bombing is, all of them are easy to miss. But we'll give you a hint. How's that? Okay. Grandma and Grandpa are skipping the doctor and heading right to the weed dispensary. It's a thing. We'll tell you all about it. Plus, Would You Rather Wednesday, the crazy crime story, the who cares, and a lot more on the next
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1: Hey, another What's a Josh broadcast for Tuesday. It's the 12th day of May. Today is National Nutty Fudge Day. That sounds phenomenal. Also, National Mental Health Provider Appreciation Day and International Nurses Day. So if you're a nurse, thank you. We love you. 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
1: You're on the What's a Josh broadcast. So I told you before that I started GLP-1s a few months back and actually doing really well on it. I'm down about 25, almost 30 pounds, which is really great. But apparently there's another side effect, which I haven't noticed that I've had it. But then again, maybe others have. What is it? I'll tell you next. Stick around.

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0: From the Chiricahua Community Health Center Weather Center, here's your forecast for Wilcox.
1: For Tuesday, sunny skies with a high near 96. Tonight, partly cloudy, low right around 60. For Wednesday, partly sunny, high near 93. For Wednesday night, mostly clear, low right around 56. Thursday, sunny with a high near 90. Currently in Wilcox, it's 88 degrees.
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1: You're on the What's a Josh broadcast. So yeah, it's bad breath, one of the potential side effects of GLP-1s. I haven't noticed it, and no one's called me out on it if that's a thing. But it said there's been a huge boom of breath mints and chewing gum as more people use these medications. They report dry mouth and unpleasant breath. Usually dry mouth leads to that, prompting many to freshen up more often. Companies say that this has led to noticeable rise in gum and mint sales, even as overall snack consumption shifts. While users might be eating less, they're still reaching for small treats, especially products that serve functional purpose. I take mints every so often, but I try not to. One of the things, if you ever do start GLP-1s, again, talk to your doctor. I'm not going to speak out against it or speak way for it because I don't want to sway you in a way that your doctor should or that you should yourself. But drink water because it's you don't have an appetite. So sometimes that means you just don't drink enough water. And I am not drinking nearly as much water as I was, that's the one part I really don't like about it. But anyway, have you noticed that with yourself? If you're on these, love to hear from you over at whatsajosh.com. I've been good.

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2: You know, the What's a Josh broadcast gave that story about people on GLP-1s, myself included, talking about having bad breath. Like I said, I don't know. Maybe I'm just not that self-aware. I got one from Allison. My husband blames the shot for his breath. I say, sir, that problem existed well before you started Ozempic. That's funny. Allison, thank you for that one. Marcus said, I've noticed it with myself, at least the dry mouth. Mints are basically a food group now. And Kevin, yeah, my wife told me I had really bad breath. I didn't love that, so I started brushing like 3 times a day. Kevin, I appreciate that one. We'd love to hear from you over at What's a Josh.

Hey, it's your buddy Bob Stye. Back in the 1990s, we said, been there, done that. And we also loved the angry and sad music that rocked. And I bring that to you with the Grunge Garage. Every week, I'll give you 2 hours of your favorite rocking and sad alternative and grunge songs from the beautiful 1990s. So go ahead, get in the mosh pit, complain about your parents, and enjoy. Hey, Arizona, your boy, Bob Stye in the Grunge Garage is back. 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
1: Thanks for hanging out on the What's a Josh broadcast. Got a question from Dan over at whatsajosh.com. He said, Josh, are you feeling the nausea with the GLP-1s? I am, and I don't get it every day, but you got to really be careful. If you're doing an online provider that's not your doctor, be really cautious with how quickly they want to up your dosage, because I do a pill every day and I don't do the shot. I don't really like needles. And it seems like every month they want to double, if not triple, my dosage. And I'm already sensitive to medication. So that's something my doctor would know. So hindsight, I should have gone to my actual doctor instead of an online provider. But overall, it's been a good experience. The problem is if they up your dosage too quick, you're going to end up getting pretty nauseous every so often. I had it shortly after my last dosage increase. So, Dan, thank you for that one. But like I said, talk to your doctor about this stuff before you do it. But I will tell you, if you're somebody like me and you've always struggled with weight and eating, you know, you can pinpoint that, oh, yeah, I have a hard time and I can't stop eating. This actually does help with that. So, anyway, talk to your doctor.

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1: You're on the What's a Josh broadcast. How about bragging rights only trivia? We don't do it every day. Every few days we'll do it. Coming up in a little bit, I'm going to give you a question. If you know the answer, keep it to yourself. It's for bragging rights only. It's about food. Yeah, food. That's the topic today with bragging rights only trivia. Stick around. I'll give you the question next. Hey,
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1: For Tuesday, sunny skies with a high near 96. Tonight, partly cloudy, low right around 60. For Wednesday, partly sunny, high near 93. For a Wednesday night, mostly clear, low right around 56. Thursday, sunny with a high near 90. Currently in Wilcox, it's 90 degrees.
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1: Bragging rights only trivia on the What's a Josh broadcast. What is the only food that can never spoil? What is the only food that can never spoil? Don't look it up on Google or ChatGPT. If you know it, keep it to yourself. If you don't know it, I'll give you the answer next. It's a bragging rights only trivia on the What's a Josh broadcast. Just one.

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1: All right, Meow. Hand over your license and registration. Hurry up, Meow. Is there something funny here, boy?
2: No.
1: Well, then why are you laughing, Mr. Larry Johnson?
2: I'm sorry. Are you saying Meow?
1: Am I saying Meow?
2: I thought you...
1: Don't think, boy. Meow, do you know how fast you were going?
2: I could have sworn you said Meow.
1: Do I look like a cat to you, boy? Am I jumping around all nimbly bimbly from tree to tree?
2: No.
1: Am I drinking milk from a saucer?
2: No.
1: Well, do you see me eating mice?
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1: Well, that's going to do it for the What's a Josh broadcast on this Tuesday. I really hope your week is going great. If you need anything, you just want to chit-chat, got a question, need to blow off a little steam, go over to whatsajosh.com, click message me. I promise you, I'll get back.

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0: the rest of the story. In 1824, workmen repairing a national highway in Pennsylvania were digging into the roadbed and discovered a human skeleton. From the buttons and the buckles that had once adorned the deceased clothing, it was clear that he had been a high-ranking military officer. But who was he? And why had he been buried here in the middle of what had always been a road? Well, the answer comprises the rest of the story. You may address him as Lieutenant Colonel Sir, if you wish. But considering his considerable winnings as a gambler in the game of life, one might more appropriately refer to him as Mr. Lucky, and so we shall. In July of 1755, almost 70 years before the discovery of the skeleton on the old National Pike, Mr. Lucky was an officer in the French and Indian War, second in command to British General Edwin Braddock. He engaged the enemy in what history would remember as the Battle of Fort Duquesne. With artillery blazing all around him, he suddenly felt a sharp tug at his coat. He glanced down to see that it had been ripped apart by French bullets, which apparently had passed within fractions of an inch of his vital organs. General Braddock was astonished and said so. But the lucky lieutenant colonel, utterly unperturbed, replied that this sort of thing was always happening to him. Of course, he did not have time in the heat of battle to recount the numerous instances in which he ought to have drowned, but did not, in which he had been fired upon point blank, and yet miraculously escaped without a scratch. Why, earlier in this very campaign, he'd led an insanely perilous surprise attack on the French, deliberately exposing himself to massive enemy fire, the bullets whistling past his ears he later described as a charming sound. Not one of them even grazed him. Experiences such as those only reinforced Mr. Lucky's conclusion that Providence had rendered him invulnerable, perhaps for some special purpose in life. And so it was with great confidence that he bade his commanding officer, General Braddock, to press onward with him down a treacherous path in the Battle of Fort Duquesne. Reluctantly, the general agreed. As they rode forth, Mr. Lucky's hat was shot off, and his horse was shot out from under him. Once again, not a scratch. It was General Braddock, instead, who was shot from his saddle and later died. It was General Braddock whom Mr. Lucky would bury in the middle of a well-traveled road, concealing the grave so that the enemy would not discover and desecrate the corpse. The general's remains, unearthed decades later by road workers, would be identified by what was left of its clothing, would be interred on a knoll overlooking what would become U.S. Highway 40 near Pittsburgh. And Mr. Lucky, well, his luck continued to hold. Time and time again on the field of battle, war after war after war, he would charge into circumstances which for anyone else would have spelled certain death. Yet the special purpose for which he believed he was being spared ultimately came to pass. For once upon a revolution, there was a burgeoning nation in need of a risk taker and a lot of luck. And it found them both in an invincible veteran of the French and Indian War, Lieutenant Colonel George Washington. Now you know the rest of the story.
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2: For Tuesday, sunny skies with a high near 96. Tonight, partly cloudy, low right around 60. For Wednesday, partly sunny, high near 93. For Wednesday night, mostly clear, low right around 56. Thursday, sunny with a high near 90. Currently in Wilcox, it's 91 degrees.
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Hotton, 92.5 Depot Diner Exile, Kiss You All Over from 1978. Started off the diner on our Tuesday, May the 12th. Sean White hanging out with you. Classic hits and throwbacks for your lunch coming up for you this hour. Jermaine Stewart, also got Scorpions, got Bobby Brown, got Paul Abdul on the way as well. Right now, Smash Mouth, Walking on the Sun, taking you back to 1997. It's the Depot Diner, Hotton, 92.5.

0: 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Always a grade A for awesomeness. 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

good time, but it usually helps. Anyway, Train right before that, Meet Virginia. Sean White hanging out with you. Classic hits and throwbacks for your lunch. Hey, Wilcox Youth Soccer League registration. It is open through May 15th. They're looking for boys and girls ages 4 to 14 who want to play or are interested in playing soccer. The season starts in June, and the games are going to be on Saturday mornings at Quail Park. Registration fee, $40. And it includes their soccer jersey and shorts, uniform. Volunteer coaches are needed as well. All right. If you have any questions or if you need an application, 928-250-4669. That's 928-250-4669. You can also pick one up at the meat market next to Napa Auto Parts. All right. So there you go. Youth soccer. And it is open through May 15th. I also want to tell you about kindergarten graduation parade is going to be on Tuesday, May 19th at the Wilcox Elementary School from 6 to 6:15 p.m. Parade starts at the drop-off zone on Delos Street and ends on Austin Street. And parents and families are encouraged to decorate your cars however you'd like. All right, so that's kind of cool. Also, fourth grade promotion, it's going to be on Thursday, May 21st. At the Wilcox High School Auditorium, and that starts at 9:30 and goes for about an hour until about 10:30 a.m., okay? No tickets are needed to enter, and, you know, if you like to take balloons, just make sure you secure them. Apparently, a lot of balloons end up floating around, and, you know what balloons do if they have helium in them. All right, there you go. Let's move along. More music for you. Here's Sonic Youth. It's Titanium Exposé. It's the Depot Diner. 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

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Ricky Martin, Livin' La Vida Loca from 1999. Heard from Jermaine Stewart. We don't have to take our clothes off to have

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Don't Be Cruel from 1988. Heard from Bad Religion, Infected, Scorpions, Bad Boys, Running Wild in that set as well. Shaun White hanging out with you. 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

to 92.5 Depot Diner, Paul Abdul, and Straight Up from 1989. All right, Sean White getting ready to head on out here on this Tuesday afternoon. Brenda, she is up next at 1 o'clock with your hit music. If you're traveling around, please travel safely. Going to leave you with Chris Cross, taking you back to 1992. It's Warm It Up, Chris. There you go. Warm It Up, Chris. Warm It Up, Chris. Anyway, it's the Depot Diner. Classic hits and throwbacks for your lunch. Hot 92.5 Wilcox. I'll talk to you manana. Take care. Bye-bye.

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Hot 92.5, that was Gail with ABC. Good afternoon. This is Brenda here with you until 4 o'clock today on this terrific Tuesday. I'm having a great day. You know, I love my Tuesdays almost as much as I love my Mondays because I still feel like I'm full of hope and good things can happen for the rest of the week. I don't know, is that how you feel at the beginning of the week? I hope it is. We've got some great music for you this hour. We're going to be hearing from Carlos Vives, Chingy, Jordan Davis, U2, Gnarls Barkley, Taylor Swift. It's going to be a great hour of music. Okay. Plus, we have your requests at the end of the hour. And right now, we've got Mary Lambert with Secrets on Hot 92.5 Wilcox.

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Small Town Big Radio Hot 92.5. That was Gigi Perez with Sailor Song. Good afternoon. This is Brenda, and I'm hanging out with you on this terrific Tuesday. What are you up to? Are you having a great day? I sure hope you are. Hey, we've got more great music for you, and right now we've got Crystal Waters with Gypsy Woman on Hot 92.5 Wilcox.

Hot 92.5, we just heard from Juanes with Una Flor. This is Brenda here with you on this terrific Tuesday. Hey, have you had a chance to check out our Facebook page, Hot 92.5 FM? Follow us, we put some fun things up there, and definitely stick around because we have got some of your requests coming up. Right now we've got George Burge with It Won't Be Long on Hot 92.5.

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Hot 92.5, that was Nikki Yore with Sunroof. Good afternoon, this is Brenda. I'm here with you until 4 o'clock today on this terrific Tuesday. We've got some great music for you this hour. We're going to be hearing from House of Pain, Chencho Corleone, Owl City, Silk Sonic with Leave the Door Open. Leave the Door Open for me, how about that? 311, The Talking Heads. It's going to be a great hour of music. Plus, we have your requests at the end of the hour. And right now, we've got Zed with Get Low on Hot 92.5 Wilcox.

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Broadcasting from Hot 92.5 Wilcox, Arizona, we just heard from Silk Sonic with Leave the Door Open. I love that song. This is Brenda, hanging out with you on this terrific Tuesday. I'd really love to hear from you. 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If you've got a birthday, an anniversary, or some other special occasion that you want to do a shout out for, definitely let us know. Right now, we've got 311 with Amber on Hot 92.5 Wilcox.

0: From the Chiricahua Community Health Center Weather Center, here's your forecast for Wilcox.
1: For Tuesday, sunny skies with a high near 96. Tonight, partly cloudy, low right around 60. For Wednesday, partly sunny, high near 93. For Wednesday night, mostly clear, low right around 56. Thursday, sunny with a high near 90. Currently in Wilcox, it's 91 degrees.
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0: Hot 92.5, that was Teeny, and this is Brenda here with you. I'm getting ready to head on out. Bo Johnson is up next at 4 p.m. with some great, great music for you. We love our own DJ Bojo. Hey, I'll be back with you tomorrow afternoon at 1 p.m., and I'm going to leave you right now with Becky G on Hot 92.5 Wilcox. Hey, don't forget, love is the answer.
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3: From Feature Story News in Washington, I'm Tony Waterman. The Pentagon says the cost of the war with Iran so far is close to $29 billion.

0: One passenger who tested positive is in a biocontainment unit at the University of Nebraska, while 15 others are quarantining at its National Quarantine Center. Two passengers, including one who is symptomatic, have been sent to a biocontainment unit at Emory University in Atlanta, Georgia. The risk to the rest of the country remains low, according to the Department of Health and Human Services. The World Health Organization says there may be more cases than the initial count due to interactions between passengers before the first cases were confirmed as infectious.
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2: From the Chiricahua Community Health Center Weather Center, here's your forecast for Wilcox.
3: For Tuesday, sunny skies with a high near 96. Tonight, partly cloudy, low right around 60. For Wednesday, partly sunny, high near 93. For a Wednesday night, mostly clear, low right around 56. Thursday, sunny with a high near 90. Currently in Wilcox, it's 93 degrees.
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5: Are you looking for the perfect church? 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

Zach Brown Band and Alan Jackson on Hot 92.5. Tuesday afternoon here. Bo Johnson along with you guys. Outkast coming up this hour. Morgan Wallen and Olivia Dean. Right now, it's Noah Kahan on Hot 92.5 Wilcox.

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Small Town, Big Radio, Hot 92.5, Tuesday afternoon here with Bo Johnson. Just about three more days here left to get your kids signed up for this year's Wilcox Youth Soccer League. That is going on through the 15th, and they're looking for kids, boys and girls, ages 4 to 14, who want to be a part of the league this year and play. Also looking for volunteer coaches. If you're interested, give Benjamin a call at 520-507-7742 or Nancy at 928-250-4669. Right now, it is Olivia Dean on Hot 92.5 Wilcox.

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6: From Feature Story News in Washington, I'm Tony Waterman. The Pentagon says the cost of the war with Iran so far is close to $29 billion. That's $4 billion more than the estimate 2 weeks ago. The Pentagon comptroller, Jules Hurst, says the higher price tag includes the repair and replacement of equipment, as well as operational costs to keep service members in the region. The update came during a hearing on Capitol Hill as the Trump administration answers questions over its $1.5 trillion budget request for next year, the largest in history.
7: The president's budget request reflects the urgency of the moment.
6: The Iran war costs are separate from the Pentagon budget request. Defense Secretary Pete Hegseth said during the hearing that the White House would ask for whatever it thinks it needs for the war, and signaled the U.S. could re-escalate the conflict if necessary. U.S. inflation has hit its highest level in 3 years as gas prices surge and Americans feel the domestic pressures of the war in the Middle East. FSN's Mitch McCann reports.
8: The consumer price index rose 0.6% in April, putting its one-year pace at 3.8%, well above the Federal Reserve's long-standing goal of 2% for inflation. Core inflation, which strips out volatile food and energy prices, highlights the impact the war in the Middle East is having because it is much lower than headline inflation. Core CPI increased 0.4% in April and 2.8% year over year. Energy prices were up 3.8%, and over 12 months, energy has increased 17.9%. Bad news for workers as well, as hourly wages slipped 0.5% and were down 0.3% annually. It comes as the White House hopes to end the stalemate over the Strait of Hormuz, where a fifth of the world's oil supply usually flows.
6: A total of 11 hantavirus cases have been reported as of Tuesday morning, with global health officials warning that number could rise. 18 Americans who were aboard the cruise ship at the center of the deadly outbreak are being monitored at health facilities in the U.S. FSN's Kate Fisher reports.
9: One passenger who tested positive is in a biocontainment unit at the University of Nebraska, while 15 others are quarantining at its national quarantine center. Two passengers, including one who is symptomatic, have been sent to a biocontainment unit at Emory University in Atlanta.